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Come on, every hand lifted. Just begin to bless him in the spirit all over the room. Come on. Just for about 30 seconds, begin to minister to the Lord.

Jesus, we honor you. We thank you. We praise you. We honor you. We magnify your name. We have not seen you fail. Thank you, Father. Thank you, Father. Thank you, Father. You and your word are the same. You and your word are the same. Glory and honor to your name, the Lamb of God. We glorify your name. We thank you. We praise you. We honor you. We magnify your name. Be glorified. Be exalted. Be magnified. Thank you, Abba. Thank you, King of Glory. Thank you, the Word made alive. We are grateful to you, Jesus. Thank you, Father. Thank you, Father. Thank you, Father, for keeping to your word. Thank you, Covenant Keeper. Thank you, Excellent God, Marvelous God. We give you praise. We give you praise. We give you praise. Glory and honor to your name, the Lamb of God. We honor you today. We praise your name. We thank you. You are worthy of praise, worthy of honor, worthy of adoration. Glory and honor to your name, Jesus. We praise your name. We praise your name. We praise your name. Be glorified. Be magnified. Thank you for all you've done. Thank you for who you are. You are glorious in holiness. You are great. You are great. You are great. You are amazing in praises. You are the one.

working God. We give you praise and honor. We magnify your name today. We praise you, Lord Jesus. We thank you, Lord. We thank you, Lord. Be glorified. Be magnified. Be exalted. Thank you, Jesus, for all you've done. Thank you, Father, for all you've done, for who you are. Father, we are grateful. Lord, we are grateful. Thank you for your mercy. Thank you for your goodness. Thank you for your righteousness. Thank you for clothing us with your mercy. Thank you for clothing us with your righteousness. Thank you for accepting us in the beloved. Thank you for your grace. Thank you for your grace. Thank you for your grace. Glory and honor to your name, Jesus. We praise your name. We magnify your name. Be glorified. Be exalted. Be magnified. Blessed be your name forever. In Jesus' glorious name, we give thanks. Amen, amen, and amen. Praise God. Glory to God. In that name that is above every other name, the name of Jesus Christ, the Son of the living God. What a joy to welcome us all to today's Commanding Your Day prayer. Thank God it's Friday. The Lord in the midst of us is mighty, doing great and amazing things. Praise God. It is so much joy to welcome us to today's prayer. It's Friday, and on a Friday we come together here to give thanks and glory to God. Praise God. Good morning, saints. It's a great day. It's a great day. Praise God. It's a great day. Good morning to you, Sister Chi Ezamama. Good morning to you. Good morning to you, Omar. Omar Chauke. Praise God. Good morning. Good morning, Sister Bridget. Good morning, Brother Belema. I believe I'm seeing you all this morning. Praise God. Good morning to you. Good morning to you, saints. Good morning to you. Thank you, Deacon Kingsley. Good morning to you. Good morning, Sister Deba. Good morning, Sister Jackie. Praise God. Hallelujah. Praise God. Sister Makanene, good morning to you. Good morning, Sister Hadiza. It's a great day. Sister Beatrice, the one in Pretoria, good morning to you. Praise God. Good morning, Sister Opa Helen. Brother Alex Uchebu, good morning. Praise God. Deacon Noble, good morning to you. Thank God it's Friday. Good morning to you, Deacon H.A. Sister Joyce, good morning to you. Praise God. Hallelujah. Glory to God. Glory to God. Glory to God. Reverend McAntony, good morning to you. Hallelujah. Praise God. Deacon Charles Azubike, good morning to you. Deaconess Justina Azubike, good morning to you. Praise God. Pastor Solomon Orivo, good morning to you, man of God. Praise God. Hallelujah. Yes, Omar. Omar Chauke, good morning to you. Praise God. Sister Sele, good morning to you. It's indeed a great day. The Lord in our midst is mighty. Thank you all for joining, connecting this morning with you and your family. I trust we are all doing great. Brother Sobe, good morning to you. Praise God. I believe we are all doing great. Pastor Mika Zubike, good morning to you, man of God. Hallelujah. Our love to you and to yours. Praise God. God has been faithful. Kindly confirm if you can hear me clearly. I believe I'm clear at your end. You can hear me well. Praise God. Hallelujah. Glory to God. Glory to God. Okay. To see a fish, EPH, I don't want to assume is efficient. Says it's raining heavily in Ondo. Praise God. So we are reaching you all. You are hearing us. You are listening from Ondo. Praise God. Glory to God. It's indeed rainy time. Praise God. It's well with you right there in Ondo. Praise God. Thank you for the confirmations. Thank you for the confirmations. Praise God. Hallelujah. Glory to God. Some of us are in Lagos, some are in Pretoria, some are in different parts of the world, some are in the United Kingdom, some are in different parts of the world. So we welcome you all to today's Commanding Your Day prayer. And some of us are in Port Harcourt, Nigeria. Praise God. Glory to God. Loud and clear, I see loud and clear everywhere. Thank you for the confirmation. Praise God.

got spiritual blessings in the heavenlies. Praise God. Who has blessed us with all? He blessed us with all. He has blessed us with all. Praise God. He has blessed us with all. Praise God. It's something we say often here, and is a saying I heard first from my father in the faith, Bishop Michael Kongo. When God gave us Jesus, he gave us his best. When he gave us the Holy Spirit, he gave us his all, meaning God has nothing left to give. He's given us all things that pertain to life and godliness. So he's given us all things. He's given us all things. One way to appropriate the things he's given to us is by acknowledging them. It's by giving thanks to him. It's by giving thanks to him. Praise God. It's by giving thanks to him. And that's what we do here every Friday. We come together to thank God for what the Lord has done. Psalm 107, verse 1 and 2. Psalm 107, verse 1 and 2. Thank you, Holy Spirit. We yield to you. Thank you for grace. Thank you for strength. Thank you for utterance. Thank you for goodness. Thank you, Father, for your spirit. Hallelujah. Praise God. Give you praise. Psalm 107, verse 1 and 2, New Living Translation. Thank you, Sister Hadiza. Praise God. Give thanks to the Lord, for he is good. His faithful love endures forever. Give thanks to the Lord, for he is good. His faithful love endures forever. Praise God. Literally is here. Praise God. His faithful love is forever. His faithful love is forever. His faithful love is forever. Praise God. Jeremiah says that the steadfast love of the Lord never ceases. Praise God. His faithful love is forever. Verse 2. Glory to God. Verse 2. Has the Lord redeemed you? Then speak out. Tell others he has redeemed you from your enemies. Has the Lord redeemed you? Then speak out. Has the Lord redeemed you? Then speak out. Has the Lord redeemed you? Then speak out. Has the Lord redeemed you? Then speak out. Katoba ekotobelia. Thank you, Jesus. Has the Lord redeemed you? Praise God. Then speak out. I am redeemed of the Lord. Praise God. I did not save myself. I did not rescue myself. I did not redeem myself. I did not deliver myself. Praise God. Hallelujah. Glory to God. In the name of Jesus, Father, we say thank you. Thank you for your redemption. Has the Lord redeemed you? Then speak out. Praise God. Tell others he has redeemed you from your enemies. Has the Lord redeemed you? Then speak out. Tell others he has redeemed you from your enemies. Praise God. Let the redeemed of the Lord say so. Let the redeemed of the Lord say so. Let the redeemed of the Lord say so. Praise God. Let the redeemed of the Lord say so. Has the Lord redeemed you? Praise God. Then speak out. Has the Lord redeemed you? Then speak out. Thank you, Lord Jesus. Thank you, Lord Jesus. Thank you, Lord Jesus. Thank you for your redemption. Thank you for your redemption. Glory to God. Praise God. Praise God. Praise God. Praise God. Let me start with a testimony we received. Praise God. To the glory of God. Let me start with this testimony. Then we get into thanking the Lord, because he has redeemed us. Praise God. Celebration of God's faithfulness and abundant grace. That's the title of this testimony. Celebration of God's faithfulness and abundant life. Praise be to God Almighty, who has graciously
seeing it through another 365 days today to witness his wonderful work in my life. I give him all the glory and honor. Also, I want to thank God for our 27 years wedding anniversary. It is a double blessing to us. This can only be God. Truly, our God is faithful and his mercy endures forever. Hallelujah. So, brethren, join us to celebrate and appreciate this God for all the great and amazing things he has done in our lives. Too numerous to mention: protection, provision, preservation, promotion, etc. Praise God. May his name be glorified. Hallelujah. Glory. Praise God. Glory. Praise God. Praise God. Happy birthday to me. Happy wedding anniversary to us. In Jesus' mighty name. Amen and amen. And this is coming from Dickie and Dickness. Charles Azubike, praise God. Happy birthday to you, Deacon. Happy wedding anniversary to you, Deacon and Deaconess. Charles Azubike, praise God. Glory to God. Isn't God faithful? Praise God. 27 years, praise God, of marriage. That's not beans, as we say here. Praise God. Hallelujah. It is the doing of the Lord, marvelous in our eyes. Doing of the Lord, marvelous in our eyes. Lord, we give you praise. Thank you, Jesus. Can somebody join us as we thank God for the life of our brother, the King Charles Azubike, and appreciate God for their marriage, 27 years. Praise God. Together. Praise God. Hallelujah. Hallelujah. Together, doing the work of the ministry. Praise God. Committed to the work of God. Praise God. Hallelujah. Committed to family, raising godly children, praise God, impacting the nations. I want us to bless God for these couples' lives, praise God. Let's thank God for their lives. They have been instruments in the hand of God, praise God. Glory to Jesus, fulfilling the purpose for which God saved them. Lord, we give you praise. Thank you, Father. Thank you, Father. Thank you for your son whose birthday is today. We're grateful to you for this addition. Thank you, Father, for keeping your word. Thank you for keeping your word. We glorify your name, Jesus. We magnify your name. Blessed be your name forever. In Jesus' glorious name, we give thanks. Amen and amen. Praise God. Deacon and Deaconess, we celebrate you now and always. We celebrate you now and always. What a joy. Praise God. Hallelujah. What a joy. What a joy. Thank you, Jesus. Thank you, Jesus. Thank you, Jesus. Praise God. Hallelujah. Since this week, our focus this week has been on fruitfulness. On fruitfulness has been our focus this week. We've been thanking God and speaking fruitfulness. Praise God. In every area, praise God. Speaking fruitfulness in every area. Hallelujah. God has given us the former rain and the latter rain together. Praise God. Hallelujah. He's given us the former and the latter rain together. Praise God. There is showers of blessing. Praise God. Our earth will produce. Our space will produce. Hallelujah. We have seen it already. They are producing already. Glory to God. And I want us to still stand on that. And as we thank God today, last night in my meditation, this scripture came strong to spirit. Praise God. Hallelujah. Came strong to my spirit. I want us to read it and, of course, use it as a start of our thanksgiving today. Glory to God. Genesis 33 and verse 9, New King James Version. Genesis 33, verse 9, New King James. Praise God. Glory to God. Glory to God. Glory to God. Genesis 33, verse 9.
But Esau said, glory to God, but Esau said, I have enough. Makoto Balikatosh, Redo Belede. Thank you, Sister Hadiza. But Esau said, I have enough. Praise God. I have enough. My brother, keep what you have for yourself. But Esau said, he said to Jacob, I have enough. Praise God. I have enough. Praise God. Glory to God. You know, Abraham said to the king, he says, I will not take, not even a latchet from you. I won't take anything from you. Least you said you have made Abraham rich. Now, this doesn't mean you don't receive gifts. People don't give you something. But when people want to do that to play God, hallelujah, praise God. Your source is heaven. Your source is God Almighty. Praise God. Your source is God Almighty. Esau, who was left with nothing, praise God. Supposedly, Jacob had taken the blessing, glory to God. Hallelujah. Years after they met, Esau told Jacob, I have enough. Praise God. Hallelujah. Are you aware that you have enough? Are you aware that you have enough? We don't develop the scarcity mentality. Hallelujah. We think abundance. We see fruits everywhere. Low-hanging fruits, praise God. We see fruits everywhere, praise God. Esau said to Jacob, I have enough. My brother, keep what you have for yourself, praise God. I have enough, praise God. Did you see that you have enough? Are you seeing it that you have enough? Are you seeing it that you have enough? Do you see that you have enough, praise God? Are you seeing it that you have enough? Hebrews 13, verse 5. And verse 6, let your conversation, King James Version, let your conversation be without covetousness, but be content with such things as you have. Praise God. Be content with such things as you have. For he had said, I will never leave you nor forsake you, so that we may boldly say, the Lord is my helper. And I will not fear what man shall do unto me. Praise God. Glory to God. I want you to thank God. Hallelujah. He says, be content, be satisfied with what you have. Praise God. What you have is called sufficient grace. God said to Paul, my grace is sufficient for you. What you have is enough. Hallelujah. What you have is enough. You may not have used all. You may not have assessed all. But what you have is enough. Praise God. What you have is more than enough. Our God is able to do exceeding abundantly. Above all, we ask or think. His power is at work in us. Praise God. I want you to begin to thank God that you have enough. Praise God. You have enough. The Holy Spirit is enough. Jesus is enough. Praise God. Hallelujah. Praise God. Hallelujah. This Jesus that I have, this Jesus that I know, this Jesus that I have is enough for me. Praise God. I have enough. I have enough. I have enough. Can you begin to honor the Lord? Thank the Lord that you have enough. Can you see that you have enough? Can you see that you have enough? Praise God. Esau said to Jacob, I have enough. I have enough. I have enough. I have enough. Praise God. I have enough. Praise God. I have enough. I have enough. I have enough. Jesus is enough. The Spirit of God in me is enough. Praise God. Glory to God. Glory to God. Glory to God. Praise God. The Spirit of God. Let your conversation be without covetousness. Praise God. Hallelujah. Don't be envious of the wicked. You have enough. Let your conversation, let your manner of life, let your way of living, praise God. Hallelujah. Don't be full of covetousness. Praise God. Be satisfied with what you have. Be content with what you have. Praise God. Be fulfilled with what you have.
Glory to God. Merono kanubada, zunuba enkete balada, ronobe kete mandoro, zuntele barada. Somebody rejoice and bless the name of the Lord. Praise God. There is no need to be envious of the wicked. There is no need to be envious of the wicked. The Bible says they are like vapor. Praise God. They vanishes away. Praise God. Psalm 1 verse 4 says like they are like chaff. The wind drives them away. Praise God. But that's not you. You are planted by the rivers of water. You've been bringing fruit. Hallelujah. You've been bringing fruit. Hallelujah. Don't despise your fruit. Don't despise your nature. Don't despise your abiding in Him. Praise God. Hallelujah. Somebody give God praise. Let's glorify the name of the Lord. Ranokotobede. Zuzu arada padoka. I have enough. Praise God. The Spirit of God in me is enough. The life of Christ in me is enough. My redemption is enough. My salvation is enough. My call is enough. In the name of Jesus, Lord, we give you praise. Ranotopelade. Rotokatoma leketem brondos kotele. Radagadabata. Zome retoko sobreneshkita. Radokosope. Egadabarata. Ronto melekete. Zupreneskita. Somebody give God praise. Hallelujah. By acknowledging the enough He's given to you. Let's acknowledge. Let's acknowledge. Praise God. Hallelujah. The communication of our faith is made effective. Praise God. By the acknowledging of the great things the Lord has done. Of the good things He's done in us, for us, with us. Glory to your name, Jesus. We praise your name today. We honor you, King of glory. Blessed be your name forever. Kato Zuzu Erene Paludo. Jikata Barata. Kasutubi. Thank you, Father. Thank you, Father. We glorify your name. We praise your name. We honor you, Father. We glorify your name, Jesus. Thank you. Oh, praise God. Somebody shout with me, I have enough. Praise God. Hallelujah. Say it convincingly. Say it with a knowing. Say it from the place of revelation. Praise God. I have enough. Praise God. Hallelujah. Say it. Your bank account does not determine your what you have. Praise God. Hallelujah. Glory to God. Your refrigerator does not determine what you have. Your store does not determine what you have. Praise God. Hallelujah. Praise God. I have enough. I have enough. I have enough. Rano sukoto palada. The Spirit of God is enough. Jesus in me is enough. Praise God. Glory to God. Thank you, Father. Thank you, Father. Praise God. I have enough. I have enough. I have enough. Praise God. Hallelujah. Praise God. Hallelujah. I have enough. Praise God. The Spirit of God, the life of Christ in me is enough. Matokato zekonto meledega zubranoshi tuparate ratokoto meredega zantalia. Oh, praise God. Those who believe in this do not make haste. Lord, we have enough. Lord, we have enough. I have enough. My brothers have enough. My sisters have enough. We are satisfied. We are satisfied. Praise God. In Jesus, we are satisfied. Thank you, Father. Thank you, Father. Glory and honor to your name, Jesus. Rato soto pelege de chambron tokos kuprene shiteba. Monto pelede. Zanto logo to berede. Oh, praise God. Those who observe their lying vanities forsake their own mercies. Praise God. I have enough. I have enough. Praise God. I have enough. Praise God. I have enough. I have enough. I want us to thank God for making us fruitful in Christ. I want us to thank God for making us fruitful in Christ. Praise God. You know, I was teaching in Trent Port Harcourt on Tuesday. Yeah, we were teaching on Tuesday. And we made it clear. And let me say it here. Praise God. Let me say it here. Let me say it here. Case. Let me say it here. Praise God. Praise God. In the parable of the sower, parable of the soil, parable of the seed, in Mark chapter 4, the same is also in Luke 8, the same is also in Matthew 13, same parable, praise God, which is known as the mother of all parables. There are four ground or soil mentioned there. Let me say this to you. Every believer,
you are of the good sort. Every believer, you are of the good sort. Praise God. You are of the good sort. You are of the good sort. Praise God. Hallelujah. You are of the good sort. Every believer is of the good sort. I am the good ground. I am the good ground. Praise God. I am the good ground. Hallelujah. I am the good ground. Every believer is of the good ground. Praise God. Hallelujah. So you are producing. You are fruitful. You are fruitful. You are producing. I want to thank the Father for making us fruitful in Christ. Making us fruitful in Christ. Making us fruitful in Christ. John 15 verse 5. New King James. John 15 verse 5. New King James. I am the vine. You are the branches. Praise God. I am the vine. You are the branches. He said you will be. You are already the branch. Praise God. And guess what? Praise God. The branch produces. Hallelujah. Hallelujah. The branch produces. The branch in Christ produces. We abide. He said, he who abides in me bears much fruits. Praise God. I am in Christ. That's why you are here. Everybody on call this morning, you are abiding. You are abiding. If you are hearing the sound of my voice, you are abiding. Praise God. Hallelujah. I am the vine. Praise God. You are the branches. He who abides in me, praise God, and I in him, bears much fruits. Hallelujah. He said, for without me, you can do nothing. Praise God. Hallelujah. He who abides, you are staying in God's word. That's why you are here. Praise God. You are here because you are abiding. Hallelujah. You are staying in God's word. You are staying in God's word. Hallelujah. Glory to God. Saints, I want us to begin to thank the Father for making us fruitful. He says, I bear much fruit. I bear much fruit. Hallelujah. Hallelujah. In that parable, he says some 30, some 60, some hundredfold. Praise God. Hallelujah. The same with the parable of the talent. He gave one, he gave two, he gave five. Praise God. Hallelujah. Glory to God. I don't know what you are producing, but you are fruitful. You are fruitful. You are fruitful in every good work. In the name of Jesus. Thank you, Father. Hallelujah. Praise God. Hallelujah. Hallelujah. Because of your fruitfulness. Praise God. Hallelujah. Your fruitfulness in me. Praise God. Hallelujah. Maroto kato melete gado. Zuzu erene kalubre. It's my reality. Glory to God. Fruitfulness is not a future prophecy for you. It's your reality in Christ. Because you abide in him, you are bearing much fruit in your spirit. You are bearing much fruit with the assignment to you. You are bearing much fruit. Hallelujah. In your body, you are bearing much fruit. Glory to God. In the name of Jesus, we declare today, I am fruitful. Praise God. I am a fruitful branch. I am a fruitful branch. Praise God. My life continually produces lasting results. In the name of Jesus, Lord, we thank you. Father, we praise your name. I am a fruitful branch. I am a fruitful branch in the name of Jesus. You know, somebody is not giving, making this Thanksgiving because you are judging your fruitfulness based on what is visible today. You are judging your fruitfulness based on what is visible today. Praise God. God's life is already working in you. Jesus demonstrated what we are saying this morning. He had five loaves and two fish. Like the disciple asked him, what is that compared to the number of people that are hungry here? What you have, what is that compared to the 5,000 men beside women and children? What is five loaves and two fish? This was brought by a teenager from his lunch. So at best, he can too can share. But how do you intend to use it to feed this number? Jesus, he had understanding of how spiritual things work. He lifted that five loaves and two fish to God and gave thanks. And gave thanks. And gave thanks. Saints, your thanksgiving
brings about multiplication. Praise God. Your thanksgiving brings. You know what thanksgiving is? Is you making boast of your God. Making boast of your God. I love that song. There is a song I worship in my choir will always do. Hallelujah. Who we call him is who he is. It's not an exaggeration. Praise God. There is nothing you call God that you are doing it to massage his ego. No, that's not the reason we praise him. It's acknowledgement of who he is. It's not hype. We are not hyping him so he would do something. Praise God. It's an acknowledgement of who he is. Jesus lifted up five loaves and two fish. And he gave thanks to God. Thank you, Father. Praise God. He gave thanks to God. And said to them, distribute. And before their very eyes, praise God. Hallelujah. Everyone ate to their satisfaction. And at the end of the day, they have 12 baskets left. Matomalatiba junto barada. So never judge your fruitfulness merely by what is visible today. You are fruitful in every good work. You are fruitful in every good work. Once again, declare to yourself, I have enough. Ranoko palade, Isuzu banano, mekatoba. Jinanu ranoko te barada. Manto legede, zuzu rekikata. You are not the sick looking for healing. You are the one with healing anointing looking for the sick to heal. Praise God. Hallelujah. You are not the sick looking for healing. No. You have the healing virtue. You have the healing grace, the healing gift, the healing anointing on you. You are the one that goes about like Jesus doing good, healing those that were oppressed because God is with you. Praise God. Praise God. Praise God. Thank you, Lord Jesus. Thank you, Lord Jesus. Thank you, Lord Jesus. Rano koto parada. Zi koto parada. I have enough. I have enough. Because Christ is enough. Praise God. Glory to God. Romans chapter 5, verse 17. Romans 5, verse 17. Thank you, Jesus. Thank you, Jesus. Praise God. Thank you, Jesus. Thank you, Jesus. Praise God. Thank you, Jesus. Romans 5, verse 17. Thank you, Jesus. Thank you, Jesus. Thank you, Jesus. That barrel of oil in your house will be filled. Praise God. Hallelujah. It will be filled supernaturally. It will be filled supernaturally. It will be filled supernaturally. It will be filled supernaturally. It will be filled supernaturally. Praise God. The man of God, the prophet of God said to them, he says, you may not see wheat, you may not see rain, but you see these ditches, they be filled with water, and it's but a light thing in the sight of God. Praise God. It's but a light thing in the sight of God. It's but a light thing in the sight of God. You will not see wind, you will not see rain. But these ditches will be filled with water. It's a supernatural act of God. Praise God. Don't despise the supernatural. Praise God. Don't despise the super. Sometimes it's dramatic. Sometimes it's like normal. Whichever way, praise God. Our God is a wonder working God. Praise God. He overrules. Rataka topelede. Zun topelede. Romans chapter 5, verse 17. Praise God. For if by one man's offense, death reigned through the one, much more, praise God, much more those who receive abundance of grace and the gift of righteousness will reign in life through the one, Jesus Christ. Praise God. Hallelujah. Praise God. We have received the abundance of grace. And so we reign here on earth. I want us to thank God for the super abundant grace. Super abundant grace. Super abundant grace. Praise God. It's visible.
is attainable, is accessible. We have it today, praise God. Hallelujah. Hence, we read, we are in charge because of the grace of God, praise God. Hallelujah. We reign because of the super abundant grace of God, praise God. Hallelujah. Glory to God. Thank you, Father, for abundance of your grace, praise God, that empowers me to reign every day, empowers me to reign everywhere, empowers me to reign every time. In the name of Jesus, praise God, hallelujah, glory to God. My life is overwhelmed, overflowing, praise God, hallelujah, in your grace, your grace, maroto ekato palada. Your grace, praise God, is overflowing in my life. My life is saturated. My life is deep in your grace. Ranoko parata, zanteleba. Oh, praise God, my life is the expression, is an expression of your grace. My life is an expression of your grace. My life is an expression of your grace. Ratokoto, engandobede, zukotoba, radakatoba, rontobelede, zubranashutoba legade, zikotoba, rekatoba, engantole, zoranasa marotobe, engandabada, zolekatoba, shikitoba, erentobede. In the name of Jesus, glory to your name, Jesus. We praise your name. We thank you, Father. We glorify your name. Since we are giving thanks to God for our fruitfulness in Christ, praise God. We are fruitful. I am fruitful. Praise God. Hallelujah. Praise God. Hallelujah. Glory to God. Hallelujah. Glory to God. I want us to thank God. I want us to thank God. I want us to thank God. Praise God. Hallelujah. Because he always causes us to abound in every good work. Praise God. Glory to God. 2 Corinthians chapter 9 and verse 8 talks about God being able, the ability of God to make all grace abound towards us. Praise God. The ability of God. He is able. God is able to make all grace abound towards us. God is able to make all grace abound towards us. God is able to make all grace abound towards us. Praise God. Hallelujah. Glory to God. Hallelujah. Praise God. Every grace you need is already supplied. Every grace you need is already supplied. I want us to bless God. Praise God. Hallelujah. Praise God. Hallelujah. I abound in every good work. I abound in every good work. Praise God. I abound in every good work. God's grace, praise God, abounds towards me. God's grace abounds towards me. Praise God. I abound in every good work. Praise God. Glory to God. Glory to God. Glory to God. We give you praise. We give you praise. We give you praise in the name of Jesus. Zo parato sokoto maladika shanta brono koto parada sontole parada zantole gadesh. Hallelujah, glory to God. Since this week we've been declaring fruitfulness, and I believe that fruit harvest abounds. Before we started the prayer on Monday, I told us how this thing was inspired. This inspiration came on Sunday as we were rounding off our media Thanksgiving in Trent Port Harcourt towards the end of the service. I just had that, praise God, in me, praise God. There is fruitfulness everywhere, praise God. In the name of Jesus, praise God. I want us to thank God for every visible and invisible harvest. Every visible and invisible harvest. Seen and unseen, praise God. Seen and unseen harvest, praise God. Seen and unseen harvest, praise God. Blessed be the Lord. Psalm 103, verse 2. Blessed be the Lord. Hallelujah. Glory to God. It talks about don't forget all his benefits. Forget not all his benefits. Visible and invisible harvest, praise God. We thank God for visible and invisible harvest, praise God. Hallelujah. Thank you, Lord, for countless blessings. Praise God. Hallelujah. Hallelujah. Thank you, Lord, for countless blessings. Thank you, Lord, for countless blessings. We recognize, Lord, we celebrate your goodness daily. Praise God. We recognize
and we celebrate your goodness daily. We recognize and we celebrate your goodness daily. Thank you, Father. Praise God. Thank you, Father. Somebody, can you bless God? Can you open your mouth and thank God? Thank God because your labor is fruitful. Praise God. Your labor is fruitful. Your labor is fruitful. Praise God. Hallelujah. Praise God. Hallelujah. I love that 1 Corinthians 15:58. I love that passage a lot. Praise God. I love 1 Corinthians 15:58. Praise God. Hallelujah. Praise God. It says, be unmovable, always abounding in the work of the Lord, knowing, praise God, that your labor in him is not in vain. Praise God. Your labor in him is not in vain. Since I want us to bless God that our labor is fruitful. Praise God. Hallelujah. You will not labor in vain. You will not labor in vain. Praise God. You will not labor in vain. You will not labor in vain. Oh, Maki Zuzu Ranakato Zekato Palade Jo Branosko Parata. Hallelujah. Thank you, Lord Jesus. Praise God. Sister Hadiza, look at that scripture there. He said, therefore, my beloved brethren, hallelujah, be steadfast, immovable, always abounding in the work of the Lord. Always abounding in the work of the Lord. Knowing, praise God. I know, knowing that your labor is not in vain in the Lord. Hallelujah. Oh, praise God. A collaborative scripture. It says God is not unjust to forget your labor of love. Praise God. He is not unjust to forget your labor of love. God is not unjust to forget your labor. Ranoko barano. And some of you have given. You've given your resources. You've given your time. You've given your strength. You've given your wisdom. You've given your time. You've given your life. Praise God. Hallelujah. God is not unjust. God is not wicked. God is not evil. God is not unjust to forget. He does not forget. Praise God. Every service, every act of service. Praise God. Hallelujah. Every labor in his vineyard. Every labor. Praise God. Hallelujah. To his creation, praise God, he does not forget. And we declare today by the Spirit of God, your labor is not in vain in the Lord. Your labor, you will not reap trouble for your labor. Hallelujah. In the name of Jesus, praise God. Hallelujah. Your good will not be evil spoken of. Your good will not be evil spoken of in the name of Jesus. Praise God. Your labor in him is not in vain. You will not labor in vain. You have not labored in vain. Praise God. In the name of Jesus. Praise God. Every act of love, every act of service, every labor, praise God, in the name of Jesus, visible and invisible, known and unknown, seen and unseen, we declare by the Spirit of God, you will be rewarded. You will be rewarded. You will be rewarded. You will be rewarded in the name of Jesus. Katumi zuzu katatata no peleket jana parato kusoto mano soto parata ranto perete gezantelea. May nothing I do in Christ is wasted. Nothing I do in Christ is wasted. My generations will reap from my service, from my labor, in the name of Jesus. My children's children, if Jesus tarries, they will reap from my service, in the name of Jesus. Nothing I do in Christ is wasted. Every seed I sow produces a harvest. Every seed of love, every seed of service, every seed of service, every seed of love produces a harvest in the name of Jesus. Praise God. You know, Galatians warned us not to be weary in well-doing. Don't be weary in well-doing. Don't be weary in well-doing. Hear this, saints. God is a rewarder. He sees and he rewards. He sees and he rewards. Sometimes it looks like what you are doing is not noticed. It's not, nobody is paying attention to it. No, there is a God in heaven. There is a God in heaven. He sees in secret. You don't even need to announce all you do.
There is one. Sometimes when you announce it, you've gotten the reward. We will applaud you. We will clap for you. And that may be the end of it. But there is one who sees in secrets. He sees in secrets. And he rewards openly. He sees in secrets. Yes. Let us not grow weary. Why doing good? Don't be weary in well-doing. He said, for in due season, there is something with God known as due season. Don't think you know the due season. He knows. He has time and seasons in his hands. He knows the due season. He said, in due season, we shall reap if we do not lose heart. If we don't faint. Don't give up. Keep doing good. Today, do good. Tomorrow, do good. And, we've said it many times, and don't expect to reap from where you sow. No. Don't expect that somebody you did good to will do good back to you. No. You are not doing good to them. You are not doing good to them. Praise God. There is a God. There is a God who sees all you do. It's a God who sees all you do. I declare once again, we will not reap for trouble. Praise God. Hallelujah. We will not reap for trouble in the name of Jesus. Praise God. Declare by the Spirit of God, our labor is fruitful. Our labor is fruitful. Praise God. Hallelujah. Nothing we do in Christ is wasted. In the name of Jesus. Praise God. We are fruitful in every good work. And we increase in the knowledge of God. We are fruitful in every good work. And we increase in the knowledge of God. Don't let anybody deceive you. Don't let anybody cause you to be lukewarm. Don't let anybody cause you to withdraw your hand. Don't let anybody cause you to pull back your hand. Don't let anybody discourage you from giving up, from yielding yourself to the service of the Lord. I can say it with my eyes closed or open. God rewards. God rewards. People of God, God rewards. God, he doesn't owe any man. The psalmist, David, in particular, said this. Say, yes, I was young. Now I'm old. I have not seen the Lord. I have not seen the righteous forsaken, nor his children beg bread. I have not seen. He's not unjust to forget your labor of love. He's not. Praise God. Hallelujah. Let's appreciate God. Our time is almost up. Let's appreciate God. Thank God that you are fruitful in every good work. You know, I love that Colossians chapter 1, verse 10. Hallelujah. Praise God. Hallelujah. Talks about being fruitful in every good work and increasing in the knowledge of God. Praise God. Apostle Paul says from verse 9, since the day we heard of your faith, we have not ceased to pray for you. Praise God. Hallelujah. Hallelujah. Praise God. Thank you, Lord Jesus. We are fruitful in every good work. In every good work. Hallelujah. Assignment does struggle in our hands. Praise God. Whatever we are committed to do excels. Praise God. Hallelujah. Fruitful in every good work. Increasing in the knowledge of God. Fruitful in every good work. Increasing. Katopano nane zobarada. Increasing in the knowledge of God. Fruitful in every good work. Fruitful in every good work. Kartalada zobaratosh mekatomerato susupalade ranto kotope kotopelada. In the name of Jesus, Lord, we thank you. Lord, we thank you. Glory and honor to your name, Jesus. Praise God. Thank you, Lord Jesus. Praise God. Hallelujah. Glory to God. Thank you, Father. God is giving somebody visibility this weekend. God is giving somebody the gift of visibility. You will be seen. You will be heard. In the name of Jesus. You will be seen. You will be heard. In the name of Jesus. Praise God. God is granting somebody access. You are having access.
There is an access you've been waiting for, you've been looking for. Hallelujah. This season, God is granting you access. He's granting you supernaturally. That door is open. Supernaturally. That access is granted to you in the name of Jesus. Thank you, Father. Glory and honor. We are surrounded with your favor. Surrounded with your favor. In the name of Jesus. Amen. Amen. And amen. Praise God. Hallelujah. Let's do this quickly. Happy birthday to you, Deacon Charles Azubike, once again. Happy birthday to you, Deacon. And happy birthday to you, to Deaconess Beatrice Adesoya. Praise God. Hallelujah. Mama Adesoya, today is your birthday. Praise God. And we celebrate Mama today. Praise God. We celebrate Mama today. Is well with you, Mama. Is well with you, Deacon. In the name of Jesus. Amen and amen. Happy wedding anniversary to Deacon and Deaconess Chastel Azubike. Today is your wedding anniversary. Double celebration for you. Happy birthday to you. And happy wedding anniversary to you and Deaconess. And of course, to the entire family. And to everyone on call this morning. God bless you. Praise God. It's been an amazing time sharing this wonderful time with you. Thank you for being part of today's Commanding Your Day prayer. Let me make this announcement. From Monday, Monday will be the 13th of July. From Monday, we are going on a 2 weeks fast, 2 weeks prayer, 2 weeks fellowship, 2 weeks koinonia, 2 weeks intense prayer. Praise God. And so, Commanding Your Day prayer will be part of the prayers. We'll change a bit, but at the same time, 5 o'clock West African time, hallelujah, we'll be here to pray for 1 hour, and then the other prayer will be from 10 p.m. to 4, and then to 5 o'clock, and then we get into Commanding Your Day prayer again. But details would have been communicated to you. Some prayers will be on the Telegram channel, and some will be here on Grace Impact Radio. Praise God. It's going to be an explosive, impactful time. As we pray, God bless you once again. Do you have a glorious weekend? Praise God. Do you have an amazing, amazing weekend? Praise God. Countdown to Emerge is on. Praise God. Countdown to Emerge from the 29th of this month to the 2nd of August. Emerge Conference holds. God bless you. I leave you with my father, the presiding bishop of Trent, as he takes us on Power for the Wise. Stay tuned on Grace Impact Radio and take

As we conclude this series this morning, I challenge you to listen to the discomfort and restlessness in your spirit. You cannot remain where you are, for it is the will of God that your life will bring glory and honor to his name. In the light of this, make adequate preparations for the blessing that's about to come into your life. Enlarge the place of your habitation. Get prepared to take giant strides in your job, business, or vocation. For I hear the sound of abundance coming your way. It is time to put on your dancing shoes, for the storm is over in your life. I see you making it, because faithful is he who called you. He has promised not to leave you nor forsake you. Take off the limits from your life and soar like the eagle. I will see you at the top in Jesus' name.

I want you to rejoice this morning and make this prophetic declaration of God's word. There are words that God himself will honor. Say loud after me. I have overcome the world, for I am born of God. Nothing will be able to separate me from the love of God, which is in Christ Jesus. For I'm convinced that neither death, nor life, nor angels, nor principalities, nor powers, nor things present, nor things to come, nor height, nor depth, nor any other creature will be able to separate me from God's love. My life is hid with Christ in God. Greater is he that is in me than he that's in the world. My head hath been anointed with fresh oil. My health shall be exalted like that of a unicorn. I'm like a tree planted by the rivers of water. My leaves will never wither. Whatsoever I do shall prosper. I'm like a cedar of Lebanon. I'm an oak of righteousness. My leaves shall have the right answer because I'm a solution provider to my world. I'll be highly sought after. He who has begun a good work in me will perform it until the day of Jesus Christ. He who upholds the universe with the word of his power is upholding me. The Lord will direct my footsteps, and he will make a way where there is no way. He will cause rivers to break forth in my dry places. I will hear a voice behind me saying to me, this is the way. Walk ye in it. In my pathway, there is no darkness, and light is breaking forth for me in every dark place. The Lord is my sun and shield. He gives me grace and glory. He's not withholding any good thing from me. There is hope for my future, for I have a goodly heritage. I will not bring forth for trouble. I will not be for another to inherit. I will live and not die to declare the works of God. And my men will not be few. I am an overcomer through the blood of Jesus Christ. I am born of God, and I have world overcoming faith residing on the inside of me. My life is hid with Christ in God. Every day and in every way, I am getting better spiritually, physically, financially, mentally, morally, and all my endeavors. I am called for a purpose. I will fulfill purpose, and I will arrive at God's ordained destiny for my life. Nothing will cut me short. I will make a formidable impact in my world for the kingdom.

Scripture for today is taken from Genesis 1:26-28. Genesis 1:26-28. And God said, let us make man in our image and after our likeness. Let them have dominion over the fish of the sea, over the fowl of the air, and over all the cattle, and over every creeping thing that creepeth upon the earth. So God created man in his own image. In the image of God created Eden. Male and female created Eden. And God blessed them. And God said unto them, be fruitful and multiply and replenish the earth and subdue it and have dominion over the fish of the sea and over the fowl of the air and over every living thing that moveth upon the earth. Don't forget this. There is power in the word of God. Let us pray. Father, we thank you for another day. As your people leave their homes today, I speak protection over them. They will not encounter tragedy, misfortune, weeping, lamentation, gnashing of teeth, pains and sorrow. Give them testimonies in a special way today. In Jesus' name, amen and amen.

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Trem, power in the Word.

Good morning. It is a great and a mighty day that the Lord has made, and we will rejoice and we will be glad in it. Hope you slept well and hope the entire family also did sleep well. Welcome to Wisdom for the Day. Wisdom for the Day, the daily devotional of the Redeemed Evangelical Mission Trem. It is offered by the presiding bishop of Trem, Dr. Mike Okonkwo, and it is reviewed by Pastor Chinwendu Yvonne Obiwanko. This is for Friday, July 10th, 2026, with the topic, Manifest Who You Are. Our foundation scripture is taken from Ephesians chapter 5 verse 8. Ephesians chapter 5 verse 8, the King James Version says, But you were sometimes darkness, but now you are light in the Lord. Walk as children of light. Beloved, you have the very light of our Lord shining through you because of your union with Him. You came from an exceptionally good background. Your background is glorious. The day you made Jesus Christ the Lord and Savior of your life, everything about you changed. It doesn't matter what has been happening in your family, and it doesn't matter the background you came from. You were enlisted and born into the family of royalty. So you are royalty. Don't work like a slave. What are you doing in bed with a prostitute? Don't you know you are the son of a king? You are a priest. Don't work like a prostitute. You are better than that. You are a princess. Don't let any lecturer or examiner tell you that until you sleep with them, you will not pass the paper. Tell them, I respect you, but please, I don't want to die. Tell them that you have a covenant with your father that he has put on your head, and anyone who attempts to mess with you will die. You don't need to struggle. All you need to do is manifest who you are. You are not lying. There is a covenant on your life, and you are a dangerous cargo. They carry you. They are carrying explosives. You are not an ordinary person. They can do anything with other people who are ordinary, but not you. Your destiny is so heavy that we cannot allow any man to abort it. What God has for you is heavy. Don't let the devil lie to you. You will fulfill that destiny. The engineer in you is coming out. The manufacturer in you is coming out. The aviator in you is coming out. The shipping magnate in you is coming out. The businessman in you is coming out. The ambassador in you is coming out. The governor in you is coming out. The champion in you is emerging. I declare your release from every form of captivity in the name of Jesus. Amen. For the reading, Romans chapter 8 verse 14 to 17, Romans 8 14 to 17, Ephesians 5 1 to 17, Ephesians 5 1 to 17, Matthew chapter 5 verse 16, Matthew chapter 5 verse 16. It is time for daily confession. This is a time where we use the word of God to create and frame the world that we want. You do this with every sense of belief, not doubting in your heart, but knowing that every word of God is full of power. So with that understanding, I want you to decree after me. In this year 2026, I am settled. I am 1,000 times more. Yes, indeed. God's decree. Things are happening for me so fast. I won't be able to keep up. And everywhere I look, blessings. Blessings pouring off the mountains and hills for me. It is my time of restoration. Everything that the locust, the cankerworm, the palmerworm has stolen from me is restored unto me. I pursue, overtake and recover all. The Lord is indeed mindful of me. He blesses me and increases me and my children more and more. The young lions do lack and suffer hunger, but because I seek the Lord, I lack no good thing. The Lord delights in my prosperity, and Abraham's blessings are mine. I am a firm believer in the word of God, and I know that whatever the word cannot give me does not exist, and I do not need it. I stand boldly on

0: Pepsi. I let the light of God shine through me because I'm the extension of God to my world. Every day and in every way, I'm getting better, spiritually, physically, financially, mentally, morally, and in all my endeavors. I am called for a purpose. I will fulfill this purpose, and I will arrive at God's ordained destiny for my life. Nothing will cut me short. I will make a formidable impact in my world for the kingdom. Therefore, I declare boldly that as I go about my assignment this week, favor will attend my ways. I attract favor everywhere I go. Evil bows before me. The wicked bows at my gate. Everywhere I go this week, I carry the goodness of God, because there is power in the word of God. Amen, amen, amen, and amen. God has put you where you are for the singular purpose for you to rule and reign in that place. So today I charge you to take charge. And while at it, don't forget that you are settled. God bless you.
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cry, they think you're sad. 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You can't tell that I was almost evicted yesterday because Jesus has given me such peace. Such mercy. So full and rich with mercy. And I mean it too. Because the funny thing is, do you think that when Jesus is on your side, he's against the people who hurt you? What he did for me was more than defend me. He set me free from unforgiveness, from anger, from self-hate. And he gave me an identity.

hit me right in the face. It really did. 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And he has so many names that when I was getting to know him, I didn't know that I was getting a father. I didn't know that I was getting a brother. I thought I was, you know, he was gonna show me something I ain't never seen before. They call him Everlasting Father.

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I am your host, Reggie Panache, the executive voice strategist. Today is Friday, and we cannot stop, saying, thank God it's Friday. It's a great day, really. I've not met you this month, really. Yes, I've not yet. So it's a good time to say Happy New Month. We're on the seventh month of the year. Can you beat that? Seventh month. I'm sure you've been thanking God for life. Yes, I am particularly grateful to God for life. So today it's going to be a great day. And I'm sure you're getting set to enjoy every bit of this program on communication and etiquette, where we teach ourselves, we learn, relearn, and unlearn continuously. We are on a default of learning, because it's said, when you stop learning, you begin to die. So we don't want to die. So I'll take a break. When I return, we'll be talking about commonly misconstrued words in the English language, words that you can just see and assume this is the meaning, and while it actually means different, or words that are interchanged to think that they are the same meaning. We'll be talking about that. And it's going to be a very beautiful, eye-opening, insightful, and educative program this moment. I'm still your host, Reggie Panache, the executive voice strategist. Just stand by. I'll be back

joining us. Welcome, welcome, welcome. This is Communication and Etiquette with your diction coach, Reggie Panache, and of course, the executive voice strategist. So I have mentioned already, for those of us that were not listening, maybe you're not yet dialed, but you just come in, we'll be talking about a lot of some of the words in the English language that people actually misconstrue it. And in fact, it has been accepted by so many to assume that they mean the same thing. So we'll go straight on, and I'm not going to, you know, like, okay, let me just say this, because I have had conversations all throughout the week, and I think the last 1 month I've had the privilege to be on several podiums, so to say, and platforms to talk about this communication and misrepresentation of some words. We need to understand that communication is not merely about speaking English. It's about speaking the right English. In this case, that's what we're talking about. We communicate in different languages. The beautiful thing about the second English language speakers of the English language, we have an advantage of our mother tongue, our national language, and other, you know, we have imbibed and derived, you know, learned and unlearned and gotten into our system. Some people actually are poly, they say poly something. They actually speak a lot of languages. I mean, a lot. I know of someone that I have followed over the years that has been able to, so far, I think he's spoken almost 15 languages across the globe. So you can tell that people just concentrate and making sure that they are the barbells, as it were, of when it comes to communication. But today we're talking about the English language as the vehicle of our communication. So choosing appropriate words and expressing our thoughts with clarity and confidence is what we're talking about. But today's topic, like I said, it's commonly misconstrued words in the English language. There are many English words that appear to mean the same thing, but they do not. Using the wrong word can distort your message and even affect your credibility. And that's as serious as that. And you know, when we talk about credibility, we're talking about integrity. Sometimes people use words loosely and assume that the other party or the audience that they spoke to understood them, only for them to realize that they made a blunder. So today we shall look at several pairs of words that are often confused, their meanings, and when to use each correctly. Let's begin with these words. Now, I'm sure you've seen the word. I mean, you've used it, not you've seen it. You've used the word photo. You've used the word picture. And you've used the word image, especially in the era of internet. We've used it. These three words are often used interchangeably. But can I shock you? They are not supposed to be used interchangeably because they stand out. They have their different meanings. So let me explain to you what a photo is. A photo is an image captured with a camera. So it is a photo if it was captured with camera or with a camera. You take a photograph. That's what we say. It's a photographer. Because once we mention a photographer, we're talking about that person, that his job or his vocation or his career is all about taking cameras everywhere he goes or she goes to take photographs. And so that's, of course, a photograph. That's where it derived itself. So it's a photo because it was captured with a camera. Example, I could just say, I took a photo during my graduation. Everybody does that. You know, even kids, we have them taking photographs, or children rather. But then, is it the same as a picture? Can I see the picture? Can I see, I've heard people say, can I have your pictures? Or come and see my pictures. Now, why do we use the word picture that many people think is the same as a photo? But here it is. The picture hanging in the living room is beautiful. You could say that. But what are you actually talking about? A picture is any visual representation. It may be a photograph, drawing,
painting, or illustration. So it looks as if here from this definition that a picture is actually a generic word for anything that is visual, anything that it may be a photograph. So we could call it a, and if it's a drawing, we could also call it a picture. We could call it painting or an illustration. We call all of those pictures. Do you understand? I'm sure you do.

Image. What's an image? An image is a visual representation in any form, that is digital, printed, reflected, or mental. So having said that, you can have an image in your head. Until you explain it, nobody would understand. You can have a digital image because you wrote it, and anybody that would want to know what you're talking about must have to go through the digital space and get it, or anything that has been printed. So images can be anything. So from this explanation, or all of these explanations, you can tell that photo stands out. It's more specific. You can't call an image a photo. You can call a picture a photo, but you can decide to say a picture can be from. It's part of a picture could be a photo, and also part of an image can also be a picture. So photo seems to be a stand alone when it comes to when you're talking and you want to refer and you're talking to a photo, just know that it was captured with a camera. So are we in agreement now so that we can appropriately use it in our daily conversations? All right. So let me move on. Now, talking about image, yes, there's this thing. I'm sure someone might be asking. There's a probability that someone would ask that. How about the word, you know, the phrase public image? It has nothing to do with photographs. This is a different thing. The context is actually different. That is talking about the perception of how you see, people see you, or you see other people. It's a different thing entirely. Now, let's go to another set of words that can also be misconstrued. You see, you get to hear the word see, look, and watch. See, look, and watch. Are they different? Well, someone could say, yeah, they can be interchangeable, but then be careful. Then there's a need for caution, a lot of it. So how do we explain it? See means to notice with your eyes naturally. Can you see that? Meaning that your natural eyes is looking at it, so to say. But then when we talk about look, we're saying to direct your eyes intentionally. What are you looking at? Or please look at the board. So you can see something and not really be looking at it, because there is an intentionality when it comes to. So when you are talking or you're explaining or trying to emphasize on some conversation, you need to know what word to use when you have to use either see or look. Seeing it is just to notice with your eyes. You just see it. Oh, I saw it pass. Yes, I saw him. Because many times detectives, we could ask, maybe there's an investigation. You get to hear people say, yes, I saw. That you saw doesn't mean, and then they will go further by asking, what was it that you saw? Well, I didn't give it an attention. What it means is, attention rather. What that means is that you didn't really look at it. Because looking at it is using your eyes, your natural eyes, to intentionally do it. Do you get it? Okay, then watch is to observe something over a period of time. So that means there is a level of intensity that comes from these three. First, it's a level, that's a level, it comes, it's a minor for you to see, and then it's much more, you increase it when you look, but then when you watch, there is a higher level of observation and, of course, intentionality, as it were. So when you are using these words in conversation, when you say, I watched him go, there might be more questions that will be asked you as against you saying, I saw it pass. So you see where English can be very tricky. And then someone said, I watched it now. I watched the movie. And then you're asked what exactly happened in the movie. And you could say nothing, just saw it and you moved. And then you get to hear people arguing, trying to convince you that what they actually meant was that they watched it. That's different. That is really different. So be careful. You can watch a football. Many people watch football matches because especially diehards, especially in this era of the World Cup. I can imagine people that love Ronaldo, all the arguments

you watch continuously. May I say that again? You see accidentally. So when it's a seeing, that's what we talked about, sightseeing. Many times people don't really take that time to tours. People go on a tour or sightseeing. It just pass. It just goes past. But they pick, sightseers actually pick. They are intentional on specifics, but not everything. So you see accidentally, you look deliberately, but you watch continuously. I'm sure you're getting something from this morning. I actually, when I started studying, I got excited because I felt this should help many of us that use words loosely. You should be able to know what to say at the right time and what word to that would fit any conversation. Let me move on to this. I've said this over and over again when I was talking about how to be a great communicator. And in fact, that's the crux of communication and etiquette on this radio station. Hear and listen. Hear and listen. And now by now we know that the pronunciation of that word is not listening. Listening to me. No, I'm listening. Of course, you know that the letter T is silent. So you hear. What does it mean to hear? To hear is to perceive sound naturally. I can hear you. You could be here and then sitting here and then just like I am in my study, I'm actually making presentation, but I can hear that the rain is falling. The rain is falling. I heard it. But doesn't mean anything because you perceive the sound deliberately. That you could just say, I heard someone knock on the door. That's a sentence that can be used for that. But then when you listen, is to pay attention deliberately. You remember I always say there is a skill. It requires skill to listen deliberately. It gives a total attention, if not 100, at least an 80% concentration. Many times great listeners are better communicators. I've said that over and over again. So hearing is actually not necessarily you're in it. You just listen, you perceive, and then it moves. So I could say I heard footsteps, not necessarily that I listened to that footstep, because when you do that, you are actually asking yourself, who is that? When you listen, you are so sure, so cocky that you heard that. So let's listen carefully is an example of a sentence. Please listen carefully, just like what I'm doing on the show this morning, making sure that you listen more than just hearing. So communication always improves when you listen, not merely, like I said, hearing. Now, this is another word. A lot of people, and I think children also find it difficult deciphering what these two mean. Many times you get to hear people use the word borrow and lend together. Okay, can you borrow me? Can you lend me? And you hardly want to know. And they could care less what some people are so careless. They don't mind. But then it's very significant in a business conversation. Use the words correctly. Borrow means to receive temporarily. Borrow is to receive temporarily. And I'm sure some people are surprised. I borrowed a book. And that's why we go to the library and we borrow books. It's temporary. Many times in the library, I remember back in the day when I was in primary school, I go to the state library and then I borrow a book. There are specific time frames. If you do not adhere to that, you could be penalized. If you used to get up to 3 books, it could be reduced to only 1. And when you do it too much, we could actually be banned from getting it. So when you adhere to it. So borrowing, it means to receive temporarily. I borrowed a book last week from the library. But to lend is to give temporarily also. But this time around is not receiving. On the other hand, is actually giving. It's also temporarily giving it to someone, expecting that the person brings it at a particular time. Example, I lent him my umbrella because it's raining, so let me lend him. You don't go about saying I lent him and then you expect it. Okay, when you lend, you don't expect a return. Please don't be that kind of a person. Never say I can borrow. No, never say this way. Okay, let me try and get a sentence.

Okay, can you borrow me your pen? I get to hear people say that. Can you borrow me? I can't borrow you my pen. I would say that in the back. I said, no, I don't borrow people my pen because I'm the one doing it. The correct way to say, can you lend me your pen? I have said that not once, not twice in the bank, casually, but then I actually mean everything that I said, and people tend to correct it. And I've had one person once, I think a while ago, that said, wow, I never knew it was that. I said, no, you are the one borrowing, I'm the one lending. So let's get it clearly. Do you understand? Well, if you're just joining us, it's been an amazing time so far. It is Communication and Etiquette with Reggie Panache, the executive voice strategist on Grace Impact Radio, Nigeria's best online radio station with music, word, and of course, entertainment. We've been talking about the commonly misconstrued English words, and we've said a lot. We'll take a break and then just take a sip of some water, warm water, hot water, or coffee, depending on what you like. I'll return in a bit.

listening to Communication on Etiquette with Reggie Panache, the executive voice strategist on Grace Impact Radio, Nigeria's best online radio station with word, music, and entertainment. I'm sure you're staying with us and you are enjoying everything that we've been talking about. Today's discussion, like I said earlier on, isn't commonly misconstrued. Misconstrued. It's not mispronounced. It's misinterpreted. Well, misinterpreted also can go. English words. So let's continue. And let me give you the fit one. I think this is the fit one that I'm talking about. Say, speak, talk, and tell. Say, speak. Not say. Say, speak, talk, and tell. They are all within a particular range, you know, when it comes to, they have the same gamut, as it were, but they mean they have specific responsibility when it comes to communication. So what are those responsibilities? Let me begin with the word say. It focuses on words spoken. Words spoken. Say. Say. It focuses on words spoken. Hey. Or hello. So you could just say, he said hello. So saying focuses on words spoken already. Tell requires an object. Tell me more. Automatically, you're telling that person that there is something I want to gain from what is being talked about. She told me the truth. There is always an object to talk about. Truth, truth, truth. That's the objective. You know, but then when we talk about speak, often used for formal communication, and that's what I'm all about. We speak rightly, especially in a formal setting. The fact that we talk does not mean that we should carry that same way of talking to a formal setting. So speaking is often for formal communication. Example, he speaks excellent English. Then let's talk about talk that I have always been hammering on. Usually, it refers to regular conversation. We talked for 2 hours. That doesn't mean that it's not speaking, but once it graduates into speaking, that means that there is a seriousness. It could be that you are a public speaker, or you went to address, or you made a presentation. But talking, no matter how deep it is, it's actually of an informal one, so to say. It refers to just conversation. You could have serious conversation while talking. But when it gets to speaking, that's when you stand out, like I would say, especially if you are an executive. Don't leave it at the level of talking. Move to speaking. Are we together? You know what I was almost saying? I was almost saying, praise the Lord. Well, it all works is in order. Let's move on to the next. Number six is job, career, and what? Profession. You can guess by now. Job, career, profession. Yes, I back in the day, I used to have difficulty in differentiating these things. Yes, and I'm sure there's someone, or there could be someone just like I was. Now, job is actually a specific work done for payment. Specific. I did the job and I was paid. Job, you get paid. Specific. It's like a specific job description you're given and you just do it and you get paid. But then, there is also a career. What is a career? My career is talking about your lifelong occupational journey. So that's my job. That's my career. Don't interchange them. It could be a job that you did that you could just might not go back to it. But if you see your job as a career, that's also the tendency that that can happen. But then it should be an occupational journey. You must have covered it. Oh, I do this job. I look forward to making it a career. That's better. Not that you just started a job and you say, that's my career. That's not your career. It's just a job because you're being paid for. So you could go further by explaining that there is a tendency that I'll go further by making it an occupational, lifelong, in fact, occupational, you know,
journey. So let me give you an example of a sentence with that word. She has built a successful career. You see? Then profession. Commonly what's your career? What's your profession? I've heard people ask that. An occupation requiring specialized education is what is a profession. And that's why we say he is a professional. You don't just wake up to becoming a professional. Why? Because there are certifications with professions. There are criteria that one is required to have achieved. There is a certain level before you are qualified. Many of us within the, especially in Nigeria, we just think profession is just anything. Anything goes. So teaching is profession. You have to go to teacher training colleges. You have to go to, you have an NCE, depending you become a professor or you have a doctorate degree. You don't just become a teacher. There are qualifications. There are boundaries. What is required before you become a it becomes a profession. And then medicine is also journalism. Journalism, although these days we've seen a lot of things being thrown on our faces in the name of journalism. But there is a boundary. I am a journalist and I understand that you need to have a level of skill and of course training before you can claim to own that profession. In a real setting, those that are journalists, they would always know. So it's not just because you went behind a turntable and then you went on a microphone and you're talking. No, there are other things because once a profession is involved, there are ethics to it. You could be penalized if you did wrongly. So you're ready to take the consequences. Just like they say, medical doctors, your certification could be withdrawn. Lawyers, your certificates could be withdrawn. That's how it is that you no longer become qualified because you broke the rules. Even in journalism, it's like that. In a good setting, that's what it's supposed to be. So profession is actually an occupation requiring specialized education. You don't jump at it. You don't just, even caterers, you find chefs. They say you could just be a caterer, but when you become a chef, what that means is you went further. You got certification and you could be penalized if you went the other side. You know, if that's what you call a profession doesn't work, it could go south for you. Another set of words that we talk about today misconstrued is house and home. But I think, let me not take you for granted. I'm sure a lot of people know what it is. They know the difference. But then for emphasis sake, let me talk about it. House refers to the physical building. That's my house. That's my house. But home refers to the emotional place where one belongs. So you turn a house to a home because there are lots of people that are living in houses, but they're really not at home. And that's why you get to hear people say, I feel at home, home away from home. Some people will be so welcome in a particular environment that they don't miss their houses. And so it looks like there is just a change of position, specific place to another, but everything, the warmth, the emotions that they've always had from where they're coming from is the same or even much more. So you begin to hear them say, I feel at home. So I'm sure we know about it. I don't want to overemphasize it. So home, a house becomes a home when one loves living there. Yes, that's what it's all about. So let me move on quickly because I have lots of them. Trip. You know, T-R-I-P, trip, a trip. You go on a trip, travel, journey, and voyage, or in English we say voyage. The French would say voyage. Okay, these four words are mostly, let me remove the word voyage, you know, or voyage, some people say. And many times people don't use that, but these three, trip, travel, journey. Many people have, you know, they just say it. We're traveling too. Within a short space, traveling. But trip, let me give you a straight meaning to it. It's a short visit. I went on a trip. Now, irrespective of the distance,
Because some people tend to think that because it's a trip, it just means it just... And that's why you find people that really communicate would say, it was a short trip. What they're actually talking about is not the... it's not really the distance. It's talking about... And that, I mean, I use the word good communication. I say, what is... Many people, when you hear them say short trip, I'm wondering. Because they think trip actually means the miles or kilometers covered. What it actually means is that it's just a short visit, meaning that I spent only a few hours or I went just in a day on what would have could have been assumed to be requiring longer period of time for me to stay. So when you hear this trip, just you could just say it's a trip or it's a short visit, which actually means, but you know, typical of us Nigeria, we say it's just a short trip. Of course it's a trip. And that's why it's short. So let's be very careful. Once it's a trip, what you're saying is just a short visit. I just visited them for a while. So not, I could go to England on a trip. Yeah, that's what it means. That's what it means. So journey is an act of traveling from one place to another. Just the act. I journeyed from point A to the other. So journey doesn't, mentally you get to hear people thinking, once it's a journey, the mindset is, oh, that means from what area, Kavanchan to Port Harcourt? No, it's a journey. It's just movement from one place and an act of traveling, actually, one place to the other. You travel. Yes, you did. Yes. Then travel itself is the general activity from one space to the other. You travel. It's just a journey. What are you traveling about? You could use that. Colloquially, people would take it. But the moment we say, what are you traveling about? Somebody would look at it. Ah. Am I taking a car? Am I going? Am I taking a flight? You know, that's an assumption. Many people have misconstrued it to mean something else, but that's exactly what it means. You're traveling. It just travels around the room, the house. It's a general activity. You could use it and you're okay. Now let's look at that word voyage. Voyage, a long journey by sea or space. It's actually by sea. So you don't go on a voyage by road. You don't go it by train. It has to be by sea or space. Once it's that, you don't use the word travel. Yes, I get to hear people travel to Americans can be very indignant and rebellious. They'll just say travel to space. Well, it wasn't a voyage to space, you know. So those are words that can be misconstrued. I'm sure you got something, and I'm sure that you're dropping your comments and feedback. Please let me know whether you have a question. Let me go to the WhatsApp group before we move out. We move out of the space. I really want to get your feedback. If you have anything, in fact, even it doesn't have to be a question. You could also drop any, you know, you could also drop any comment that you have come across and you want clarification on it, or you want to add, you know, value to it. No one has, you know, the monopoly of knowledge. It's actually quite interesting for us to say, just I can just trigger it and someone has much more. So I'll be expecting your comments and I'll be expecting your feedback. Right, if you're just joining me, it's the communication and etiquette, although we've gone a long way. So what would that mean is that I would encourage you to be on the repeat broadcast when it's being broadcast, you know, so that you can listening because you must have missed a lot. So before we go, let me give you some few words, I mean more words that are commonly misconstrued before we call it a day for this particular episode. Customer and client. Oh my God. The latest word in Nigerian system business community is my client. You, many of us don't want to use the word customer. So why is it so? And you, where it's customer, it just looks like, okay, it's just within a particular set of people that get to say that. But why is that so? So let's talk about it. Customer buys goods occasionally. The one that, you know, but a client receives professional services. So you see, so we could decide to say the customer is the one that goes to a market space because it might not necessarily go back there.
But that doesn't change the fact that he could also be a client if it's a professional setting. But then, just so that we find a clarity and a straight line to the definition, let's know that a customer buys goods occasionally from the seller or whoever we want to call, but the client receives professional services. So you are a client because you receive professional service. So how do we explain it? The fact that you are a vendor, not necessarily you sell things, you can't call it the person that comes to buy, you say, that's my client. That's still my customer. That's still my customer because the person comes to buy, you know, occasionally. But then when you render beyond selling, you give some service, it becomes a client. Are we together? So you are a customer in a supermarket. You become a client when you hire a lawyer or a consultant. You see, we misconstrue it a lot in Nigeria. We just use the word client, my client. In fact, you know, a tailor or a fashion designer, oh, that's my client. Well, maybe if you are rendering more than just, you know, making the dress or cooking food, maybe you could, that's that we could hide you in that definition and accept it. But it has to be with some level of service before we do that. You know, I know Nigerians, we're in different, we could even fight it to say, no, no, Reggie Panache, that's not true. I just want to call the people. We tend to want to make anything with, we tend to eliticize, if there's a word. We just want to make every word to look like elite. If I use the word customer, it downgrades me. That's not true. Or also, let me keep using the word client. Let's use them correctly so that our conversations will be rich. Of course, you're looking into becoming a global citizen so that you cannot be misinterpreted when you use the word client and they're thinking it's really a professional setting and they it turns out just like a buy and sell. That's not it. Now, advice and advise, A-D-V-I-C-E and A-D-V-I-S-E. The last one is pronounced like a Z sound, advise, and that this is advice. People misconstrue that. Advice is a noun. That's the first one with a C. And advise is actually a verb. Can you advise me? Give me, I gave him an advice. It's different. So you see how it means. I advise you to study. That's an adverb. But then, thank you for your advice, meaning that that's a thing that you did. So you know, with the common interpretation of a noun, a place, a thing, and you know, so that's what it is. So don't go thinking that advice means something else. Please, let's just know that. The advice is very, very important. Many times, that one, oh my goodness, a lot of people just muddle it. You don't even know. You could just write something and say, I need clarity on that. Please advise. Okay, you find that it's automatically grammatical error. But when you say, please advise, you're actually the person, do something, which is a verb. That's where we get what we mean exactly. Well, it's been an amazing time that we've had thus far. And I couldn't wish for a better audience than you. It's been great. And I'm sure you picked a lot of directions and you have learned and relearned. And you're making sure that you practice it because that's what it's all about. Don't forget, we learned a lot. I gave you so many words that have been misconstrued over the time. I wish you could do more. I gave you up to 9, I guess. I gave you up to 9, but that does it. I mean, I gave you exactly 10 because we ended with advice and advise. I'm sure I cannot wait. I'm sure you can send me a message, actually. Go to my Facebook page, Regina Chris Ogbodu, or you go to my Instagram, The Reggie Panache, or LinkedIn. Let's continue this conversation. It's been an amazing time with you. I really appreciate you. All I can say, I pray that July gives you the best of the best thus far for you. And God blesses you over and over again. And I also have something. I'm doing the present day masterclass on executive presence.
If you are interested, follow my Facebook page. And then for the Confident Kids Club, that's talking about the August, September summer camp. We have them. All of them are online. You can join us if you want. Just follow. You will get the flyers. And you could also DM me or drop a comment on our community here on Grace Impact Radio. You're sure to get response. Once again, I would like to say a big, big thank you to you, particularly my Oga, talking about ITA, for always giving me this opportunity. And of course, our executive producer, Revo, for always being a blessing. My beautiful, beautiful, all the wonderful controller here in the studio. I'd like to say thank you to you and to you that has been listening, following, and meeting me on the road to say, I know this voice. You are Reggie Panache, and I love that. It always gives me joy to say people got to know me just by my voice. The moment I said a word, someone last month just said, I know this voice. So where? I said, Grace Impact. And I was excited to know that people are listening. So thank you for always listening. Drop your feedback. I will do this, by the grace of God, next week with something very, very interesting. It's all about speaking right and saying right. I remain yours, the executive voice strategist, Reggie Panache. Have a fantastic weekend ahead. Bye.

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Praise him for the cosmos and the picture that it paints of an artist so brilliant he can scarcely be defined. Praise him for the first time that you paused to notice the open sky and wondered what kind of imagination could inspire such beautiful things from scratch. Praise him for the scratch, for dust held in the hands of a master craftsman, unashamed to share his likeness with those he knew would break his heart and test his patience and try his love. Praise him for the borrowed breath that you breathe and faculties that function so as to remind you that you are not your own. For a love that finds its way to you in every season, letting you know that you are not alone. Praise him for the miracles that your eyes have seen that you were too hard-hearted to believe, too nearsighted to perceive, and too self-sufficient to receive, and still somehow he met all of your needs. Praise him for broken hearts and bruised knees, for mountains brought low and valleys raised, for joy given in the deep of night. Praise him for the night and weeping that always expires and lasts only as long as he allows. Come on, praise him for all that he allows, all that he permits, all that he prevents, and all that he provides, for blessings often overlooked because they're disguised. And praise him for Jesus, who brought the radiance of the sun in the tyranny of an unrelenting dark night. And before you were even awake to the world, you gloried in his light, warmed by the generosity of his love, carried from death to life on the wings of faith. Remember your name, uttered in a prayer, and your heart awakened to its need for a savior. Praise him for the savior who showed up at just the right time to show humanity that God would never turn his back on the world that he made. Praise him for the way that he came. Matchless power contained in the frame of a child born in a city as obscure as they come. The giver of life filling up his very own lungs to show that he is not ashamed of us. He is well acquainted with us. He is committed, no matter what the cost, to saving us. Praise him for saving us and the cross that provided the means. It's the door through which we enter, the shade under which we rest. His righteousness and not our own. His grace and his grace alone, calling us out and bringing us in, conquering death and absolving our sin. Let me say it again. Praise him for the season that you're in, because it bears the mark of his hold on you. And when life gets a hold of you, tempting you to forget, lift your eyes, lift your hands, lift your hearts, and praise him. Lift your eyes, lift your hands, lift your hearts, and praise him. Lift

My name is Reverend Max Minije, and I'm live here on Grace Impact Radio, the number one online radio station for the word, for music, and for greater impact, where the word of God is spoken and you are reached out to for great impact. 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

I decree in Jesus' name, the old cycles are broken, the old labels are canceled. The failures of the last season will not prophesy the next. I decree new doors that God Himself opens, new strength in my inner man.

that Jesus already finished on the cross. 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My times are in His hands. I walk into prepared works, prepared paths, prepared provision. I decree over this new season.

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I agree. 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
2: 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Thank

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Be strong and courageous. 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Do not be discouraged, for the Lord your God will be with you.

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We carry the old fears into the new season. But the one who holds time, he already wrote the ending. Listen.

For I know the plans and thoughts that I have for you, says the Lord. Plans for peace and well-being, and not for disaster, to give you a future and a hope.

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I cast every care, every burden, every what if onto the one who cares for me. Fear, you will not own my nights. 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

But in every situation, by prayer and petition with thanksgiving, I make my requests known to God. 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I receive this word. Tonight I rest.

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good morning, good afternoon, or good evening, wherever you're listening from. You're welcome once again to The Kush Effect, right here on your number one online radio for the world, music, and entertainment, the Grace Impact Radio. I am your host, Dunabari Omolaya, and I am so thrilled that you joined us today. If this is your first time tuning in, I'll let you know what the Kush Effect is about in some seconds. So the Kush is an acronym that stands for clean, organized, safe, and hygienic. And on this show, we talk about how to make those four words, right, a lifestyle in your home and beyond. Now, if you've ever entered a room or a space or a house and you just feel the sense of peace and calm, the air is so fresh, I tell you, it's not just ambience, it's not just interior decor. That's the power of deep cleaning that tells you that that space is clean. Okay, so on the Kush Effect, we are going to be going a little bit deeper, like deeper literally, into what housekeeping is all about, right? And our theme is deep cleaning. Yes, it's not a regular type of cleaning that we do every day or every week. This is a cleaning that is actually deep, literally. So if you've been doing touch and go kind of cleaning, or those, you know, 2 minute rules kind of cleaning, which is great, we need to go a bit further, especially if you've been doing that all year round. We need to go a little bit further to doing some deep cleaning. And so on today's episode, we're going to be looking at what deep cleaning is all about. Why does it even matter that we do a deep cleaning, right? Why should we do it? How often should we do it? What exactly do we need to deep clean, right? And we're also going to be looking at the benefits that come with doing a deep clean. So if it sounds like something you're interested in, or you know someone who's gonna love this, give them a call, send them the link, grab your tea or coffee as usual, and we'll be right back after this break.

Okay, so you are welcome back. This is the Kosh Effect on the Grace Impact Radio, and I remain your host, Donabari Omolayo, and we are considering deep cleaning today. We want to learn more about what it means to do a deep clean of your home or whatever space you occupy, whether living or for business, right? So let's start with the basics. You know, there's something that I love about definitions. It helps you have a good picture of what's being talked about. It gives you a focus, right? It helps to take away what it's not talking about and focus on what is, right? So let's look at a few, just two definitions actually, and something that I got from a company that's into cleaning, right? So according to the Cambridge Dictionary, a deep clean is a very complete cleaning process that includes all parts of something, not just surfaces or places where dirt can be seen. I'll say that again. Deep clean is a very complete cleaning process that includes all parts of something, not just surfaces or places where dirt can be seen. And then the second definition is from the Collins Dictionary, and it states that deep clean is an exceptionally intense cleaning process. If I sound excited while I talk, just know that this is my core when it comes to cleaning. And trust me, my regular cleaning sometimes could pass for a deep clean. Yeah, so I love deep clean for so many reasons. I love it. I love doing it. I love when it's done. Okay? So, and then this company, this cleaning company that I got, you know, a little bit from, they call it the PH Clean. Yeah, PH Clean. I grabbed a few things from their website, and that is that in deep cleaning, you give attention to the details. It's not like the definitions clearly state, it's not surface cleaning, right? You actually pay attention to the details, right? Also, it says that you are giving attention to the often neglected and hard to reach spots. I love that. So it's not just about sweeping the living room. You need to go under the chairs. You need to go in between the chairs, those corners, you know, those places where you can put your hands and bring out some treasures, both good and bad treasures, right? So it's about giving attention to those often neglected or hard to reach spots. So it's not just cleaning the cupboard. You go over on top of the cupboard, and you also go underneath if it's got a space underneath it between the cupboard and the floor, right? So it's reaching those places that are hard to reach. And then the last thing I got from that website is that it takes a much longer time. It actually does take a much longer time. So it's something you need to prepare for mentally, especially if you're doing it yourself. Even if you're given the job to a company, you also need to consider the fact that it will take more time than a regular cleaning, okay? So you want to be sure that you're either available or happy to allow people to be in your home for that whatever length of time to get the job done, okay? So deep cleaning, it's really, really good. It's like that reset you give your home when you're resetting something. So it's like you're giving your home a reset or your space a reset.
It's like doing a detox. Good. It's like doing a detox, getting rid of every that shouldn't be. Okay, and our homes need that kind of cleaning. Okay, it takes time, yes, but it's definitely worth it, right? So this is gonna be really good, and especially at this time of the year, it's really, really a good time for you to do a deep clean in your home. Okay, now we'll move on to the next. Why deep cleaning? Like, why do we need to do a deep clean? Now, deep cleaning has a lot of benefits, right? And I'm just going to run through them, okay? One of the main reasons why we deep clean is to actually clean, to actually keep the place clean, okay? And that's because regular cleaning, good standard cleaning, really good, but there are places where dirt has a way of hiding. There's a way germs and bacteria can grow when we just do the regular cleaning year in, year out, right? So you clean up the house, but the fan is dusty, right? There's a buildup of dust there. Ideally, the house isn't as clean as we think it is if there's a buildup of dust on your fan, right? There's this grease stuck underneath your cabinet. The house may look clean, but it's not actually clean. So the essence of deep cleaning is to actually clean the house, okay? And that's a huge difference, right? So we deep clean to actually clean our houses, right? It's like washing your hands, right? You can say your hands are clean, but if you haven't had a bath, your entire body is not as clean as your hands per se. So ideally, you're not really clean, that kind of thing, right? So it's about actually cleaning the house, right? Reaching those places that one would usually forget, right? It's about having better ventilation. It's about having a more hygienic space, okay? And like I said, I'm just going to run through some of the benefits of deep cleaning. Why do we really deep clean? Deep clean eliminates bacteria and allergens that can actually trigger some health conditions, some respiratory problems, okay? So when you deep clean, it eliminates those bacteria and allergens that can cause health problems, right? It actually prevents the spread of diseases. Deep cleaning prevents the spread of diseases, right? Don't just think of the hospital environment, right? Your home should be a healthy place, right? It should be a place that you're living in, people come in and go out, and there's no spread of diseases, right? Actually, a deep clean improves the quality of air in a space. Just imagine a child always having, for example, catarrh, cough and catarrh. And then you walk into that home or that room and you see the windows are always closed. They're probably dusty. There's a lot of stuff in the room, probably obstructing the window, you know, in the way of the window. And that lack of proper ventilation alone can begin to cause problems with the air is not clean, it's not sanitized, and begins to cause health problems, okay? So deep cleaning improves the quality of air in your home. It removes hidden grime and build up. So imagine you're washing the bathroom regularly, you know, you just wipe the tiles. Now in between those tiles, when the house was built, you know, or renovated, it was white. But if you see it's no longer white, that is actually
something growing there or causing the color to have changed, right? And if you give it a good clean, give it a good scrub, you'll find out that the color will go back to what it was when it was first built, right? So it removes hidden grime and build up. It gets rid of mold and other forms of bacteria and stuff growing at various corners. It extends the lifespan of surfaces and equipment. When you do a deep clean, it's not just about the floors and, you know, the corners. You know, your furniture also benefits from the process of a deep clean. So it extends the lifestyle. It prevents, you know, things, furnitures from getting bad, right? From being damaged. A deep clean also helps you to identify when there are safety concerns or hygiene concerns. Safety in the sense that while you're cleaning, you can notice a crack in a wall or a hole somewhere or a leaking pipe or a screw that's almost off. Those are safety concerns. When you're doing a deep clean, you're paying attention to every detail and you're able to see these things and address them. Okay? It makes the place really

you know, ladies' time out in your home. You feel good about letting people into your home when you do a deep clean, okay? So it's very, very important. The home feels different. It feels different when you've done a deep clean, right? The place smells better. It's lovely. I mean, it just makes you so happy that your home is that clean, and everyone loves that. Okay, so let's move on to the next thing, which is, what can you deep clean? You know, we're talking deep clean, and some are like, I mean, clean everywhere. That's like a whole year's work. No, it's not. It doesn't have to take you the whole year, right? You can deep clean literally anything and any space, right? You actually can. You can break it down into, you know, room or furnitures. You take care of this furniture today, take care of that one tomorrow. If you're hiring people to do it, then you could worry less. They will get the job done with enough manpower, you know, to get it done. But if you're doing it yourself, you want to really have a plan, you know, on how you're going to get things done, right? So what can you deep clean? Literally any space and anything. Let's take, for example, the kitchen. You're not just looking at the surface, like the cooker, the burners. You're looking at the oven, you know. Not too long, I had to do a deep clean of my cooker, and I actually removed the glass in the doors and got them cleaned and put them back. Yeah, that is how detailed a deep cleaning can be, right? Because you want to make sure everywhere is clean, as stink and spat, right? So you're talking about inside the oven, you're talking about shelves in the cupboards, not just the top now. You're not just looking at the top where you keep things. Even the under part of the top shelf in the cupboard, you're cleaning the sides. You're even cleaning on top the cupboard itself, right? You're talking about not just cleaning the sink, but also getting under the sink. That place doesn't have to look ewish. It can actually be cleaned, as long as it was clean when you moved in or when it was built, and you know, it's looking like something else, that means it needs a deep clean. So you don't just clean inside the sink or the drain, you clean under the sink as well, behind the fridge. Don't just do inside the fridge, to the side, bring out all the trays, all the containers, give them a good clean, right? Those are things you can, for details you can focus on as per doing a deep clean in your kitchen. Your appliances also can be deep cleaned, should be deep cleaned, right? Do a deep clean even of your kitchen appliances, following the cleaning instructions as per the manual, so that you don't say you're deep cleaning a kitchen appliance and you end up spoiling it, like I did one of my kitchen appliances. I just totally forgot and I did the wrong thing and it packed, right? So you need to follow whatever instructions were given as to how to clean your kitchen appliances. When you do that regularly, you'll find out that you make it last longer. For example, look at air fryers. A lot of people use it over and over, but if you read the instruction, you know, after use, you can use a damp cloth and just clean it. Get that oil and grease away, like almost immediately. That way, it will take a very long time for you to have that buildup of grease that looks like you're harboring germs in it, actually. So you need to follow instructions on how to take care of your appliances so that they last longer for you.
What can you deep clean? You can deep clean your bathroom. Don't just focus on the bathtub, the sides, the corners, your tap head, the shower head, the tie grout, clean in between. If it's white up, then the down should be white as well. That's deep cleaning for you. Don't just do the toilet seats, do the sides of the toilet down to behind the toilet seats, right? That's deep clean for you. Make sure the sink, both the stand and behind, they are properly cleaned. That's a deep clean for you. Every and anything can be deep cleaned, right? Your bedroom, every corner, all.

sprays, clean up your makeup stands and all of that, right? That's a deep clean for you. Moving to your living room or dining room, all the cupboards, all the cushions. You know, it's amazing how things get into the chairs in the parlor. You know, you put your hand in there and you bring out amazing things. Children's toys, coins, pencils, pens. Yes, get them cleaned out, right? And clean as per, you know, the material or the makeup of the furniture, right? Ensure you're using the right things to clean the appropriate stuff, right? And then generally, you're looking at your windows, making sure they are propped, they are clean, right? Not just the windows, the window sill, even the tracks, right? Door handles, knobs, switches, all of those are things that can be cleaned that you pay attention to when you are doing a deep clean. Your light fixtures, right? Your ACs, your fans, your AC vents and filters. I mean, hearing the list, you're probably like, man, this is a lot of work. But you're not alone, right? You're not alone. And that's why we're talking about it, right? There's no judgment here. Just want to let you know that these things can be done, right? They can be done and they should be done so that you can enjoy your home. You can actually have a breathing space, a space that is clean, that is hygienic, that is organized, and that is safe. Okay, now how often should you do a deep clean? We're going to talk about this in details in subsequent episodes in this month, but I'll just say that generally a deep clean, especially of your spaces as per rooms, you should think of doing them in 3 to 6 months. In 3 to 6 months. That's an ideal time, reasonable when you're talking about the time and the kind of attention you give to details. 3 to 6 months is a good plan for doing your deep clean. Okay, some actually you just need to do once a year. And that's great. I mean, it's good. All right. There are certain things that you might need to do within 3 months. So we will talk about those in subsequent episodes. Okay. So deep cleaning, like we've said, is very, very important. It resets your environment, right? It gives you, it's like giving your home on yourself a fresh start. I mean, if you look at some of all these programs on TV, you see that when they get to do a deep clean or clean out the house, it's like a new beginning because it's beyond just the house. It's about the persons living in the house. For some, there's a reason why they've left some of these things undone, and they don't realize how those reasons are showing up or impacting their environment, their living space, even their lifestyle. So it actually gives you a fresh start. And that's something we all need every now and then with how busy the world is and the issues, right? It helps you to value your space. You learn to value your space. You learn to appreciate it. So the tendency to mess it up again, you are more careful. You're more cautious about it. Right? And then it reminds you, you know, it helps you appreciate your family, those living in that space with you,
right? It helps you appreciate everyone as everyone gets involved in this. And also, it models excellence and teaches the children that cleanliness is not punishment, it's a way of life. So, let's coachify together. Let's give ourselves a challenge, you know, especially as the holidays are coming, right? Take a peek of a space in your home or an aspect of your home that you're going to do a deep clean on, you know. And just remember that as you do that, you're actually making your home clean, organized, safe, and hygienic. Right? Ensure that the deep cleaning checks all four boxes. Thank you so much for joining me on the program today, The Kush Effect. This month, we're getting down and dirty, so we have to rise up to the occasion, and we're surely gonna shine in the end of it, right? Don't forget to follow me on The Squeaky Clean and also The Grace Impact Radio. We're on every Friday at 10 a.m. You can tag us, send us pictures of your deep clean space, and let's just keep the message going that we can have that kush effect in our homes. Thank you so much. I'm Dunbari Omolayo. Until next time, stay clean, stay organized, stay safe, and stay hygienic. Stay kush.

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0: It's your freedom, Lord, that sings in me. 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
1: I am a new creation. 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
1: Judges chapter 5. 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
2: Take the stage, Lord, and have your way. I'm just a vessel.

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Sing it all over this building.

Father, we have not come to the mountain that burns with fire. We've come to Mount Zion, the city of the living God, the heavenly Jerusalem, the innumerable company of angels, the church of the firstborn that is written in heaven. We've come to God, the judge of all, spirits of just men made perfect, and to Jesus, the mediator of a new covenant, and to the blood of sprinkling that speaks better things than the blood of Abel. We thank you for the irrevocable, irreversible, blood-bought, ironclad, unconditional access that we have to stand before you. We are grateful. We love you with all our hearts. Receive all the praise. Receive all the honor. Receive all the adoration. Thank you for what you have done since the inception beginning of this conference. The lives you have touched, healed, delivered, and set free, and bondages that have been broken. And Father, we ask, oh God, for all that you would do, even now, we give you all the praise, all the honor, and all the adoration. And everyone that believes, shout aloud, amen. A believing amen.

to the person on your left or right, say to the person, you are highly favored. You are deeply loved. You are extravagantly blessed. Say to the next person, you are highly favored. You are deeply loved. You are extravagantly blessed. And say to yourself, I am highly favored. I am deeply loved. I am extravagantly blessed. Praise God. That's your reality. Amen. Glory to God. What I want to do this morning is just to help encourage you, sort of, so that you don't let people talk you out of this message. Like I said, you'll be challenged if you think that it will be easy for you. But the truth is that you know what you have received. That's why it's difficult for people, for people to understand. You can't hear the gospel message. Listen, the gospel is not about telling you what is wrong with you. That's not the gospel. The gospel is telling you what is right with you. Oh, I came this morning just to drop some bombs. I dropped some bombs here and there. The gospel is not about what is wrong with you. And that's what have been preached over years. Come to church. If you have not cried, you have not heard the gospel. How many of you know that? You have to cry. I preached and they cried. And then the person leaves the place and keeps on doing what he's doing. Christianity is not what you do to be accepted by God. It's not what you do to make yourself acceptable to God. No, it is what the Lord has already done for you so that you are acceptable to him. It's about him doing. Not you. It is religion that tells you that you have to do to be accepted. No. That was before Christ. Do good, get blessed. Do bad, get cursed. But in Christ, you are blessed. Are you hearing me? You are blessed. You first become. In order to do. You don't do to become. And so that's what the Lord has done for us. Let me just say that as his mark of introduction. You are already. If any man be in Christ. It's a brand new species of being. That has never existed before. You're a brand new species of being. Never existed before. In Christ. So all things are past. So as far as heaven's economy is concerned, you are good. Amen. I was telling Dr. Phil while we were sharing in the lounge, I said to him, it is a robbery or fraud for us to tell people the just shall live by faith. And we pray for you. And we let you know that even when the pain is there, still believe. Because it's about believing. And we all accept that. But when we pray for you about things, you should not doubt it that it is done. Because God will manifest it as long as you are standing in faith. But when it comes to being holy and righteous, we tell them you are not yet righteous until we see the fruits. No. The fruits, how can you bear fruits of something you don't have? You can't bear the fruit of what you don't have. You have to accept you have it. Then the fruits will come. That's how it works. And it's not a struggle. It's not a struggle.

that we should be holy and without blame before him in love, having predestinated us unto the adoption of children according to the good pleasure of his will. We have been accepted and beloved. God loves you irrevocably, irreversibly, unconditionally, and it cannot change. It is an everlasting love. You see, all you need to know, that's why Paul prayed to the church that we should have the spirit of what? Wisdom and revelation in the knowledge of him, the eyes of our understanding being enlightened, that we may know the hope of his calling and what the riches of his glory of his inheritance in the saints, and the exceeding greatness of his power towards us, the power wrought in Christ when he raised him from the dead and set him at his own right hand in heavenly places, far above all principality, power, might, and dominion, and every name that is named, not only in this world but in the world to come, and has put every darkness under his feet, and made him to be head over all things to the church, which is his body, the fullness of him that filleth all in all. Knowledge, through knowledge shall the church be delivered, not through rolling you on the ground and vomiting. No. Let us stop all these addictives we add to Christ. Additions we add to Christ. Let it stop. True knowledge. Not jumping up and down. They give you mantle, and then your faith is a mantle, and you lose it. Don't think of it. Think of it. God saved you and put you in Christ, and you say no, you don't want to stay there. So if you don't want to, where would you stay? You must be in Christ minded. It's about what Jesus has done for you. It's already done. Stop struggling. Stop jumping here and there. It's already done. The table is already set. It belongs to you. Every need we have in life is already met in him. In him. You know, it's an insult to the redemptive work of Christ to be carried along all these additions and these things. It simply means you don't even know that Christ has come and gone, and all he has done for you. You are ignorant. Hear this. Grace is not... Some people say when you preach grace, you know, it is for it's baby Christianity. That's not true. It's for matured. When you live by grace, you are living in maturity. Because it's the greatest form of humility. I can't, you can. Amen. You will be opposed. Let me give you a scripture. Let's read it in this translation, in Passion Translation. Galatians chapter 4 from verse 28. Galatians 4 from 28. Dear friends, just like Isaac, we are now the true children who inherit the kingdom promises. True children, which means they are false children. Next verse. And just as the son of the natural world at that time harassed the son born of the power of the Holy Spirit, so it is today. That's why you will be persecuted. They say your own Christianity is too easy. They will say they are not sure you are saved. Next verse. And what does the scripture tell us to do? Expel the slave mother with her son. The son of the slave woman will not be a true heir. For the true heir of the promises is the son of the free woman. Next verse. It's now so obvious we are not the children of the slave woman. We are the supernatural sons of the free woman, sons of grace. Next verse. It's now so... Next verse. Go to next.

chapter. Let me be clear. The anointed one has set us free. Not partially, but completely and wonderfully free. We must always cherish this truth and stubbornly refuse to go back into the bondage of the past. Stubbornly refuse to go back into the bondages of the past. Look at how Peter captured it. 1 Peter 1 from verse 10. In the same translation. 1 Peter 1 from verse 10. This salvation was the focus of the prophets. All that the whole Bible from Genesis to Revelation was actually preaching this message. Even though not yet unveiled in types and shadows. He said, this salvation we are talking about, that you are, some of you are taking for granted and allowing people to talk you out. He said that it was the focus of the prophets who prophesied of this outpouring of grace that was destined for you. They made a careful search and investigation of the meaning of their God-given prophecies. As they probed into the mysteries of who would fulfill them and the time period when it would all take place, the spirit of the anointed one was in them and was pointing prophetically to the sufferings that Christ was destined to suffer and the glories that would be released afterwards. God revealed to the prophets that their ministry... Okay, let's stop right there. He was talking... Even angels, they became envious of what grace God has given to us. Because they didn't understand. Say, who are these? Who are these people? What generation is it that God will say, I'll treat them with preferential treatment. And they were told it's not for them. It's for us. Say it is for me. Say it again, it's for me. One more time, it's for me. And so the Bible has already, before you were born, ordained you for such a time. For whom he did predestinate, them he called. Those he called, he justified. Those he justified, he glorified. So you are already called to glory. Somebody shout hallelujah. You are not called to shame or disgrace or embarrassment or ridicule. You are called to glory. Chose you before the foundation of the world. Peter speaking concerning it in 2 Peter chapter 1 verse 9. He said, who has called us, who has saved us and called us with a holy calling? Not according to our works, but according to his own purpose and grace, which was given to us in Christ Jesus before the world began. Before the world began, God already packaged it. So nothing can spoil it though. So grace is actually our teacher. Grace is number, contrary to beliefs of some people who have not yet gotten this message, grace is not a license to sin. Rather, it's a teacher not to sin. It's our teacher. Titus chapter 2. For the grace of God that bringeth what? Salvation. Had appeared to what? All men. Teaching us. Look at that. Teaching us that denying ungodliness and worldly lusts, we should live soberly, righteously, and godly in this present world. Next verse. Looking for that blessed hope and the glorious appearing of the great God and our Savior, Jesus Christ. Look at it there. He said, he's teaching us to live godly, righteously, soberly, balanced and right judgment, saying in life with our eyes on his coming. He teaches righteousness. He doesn't teach sin. He doesn't teach condemnation.
Why would you want to live under the law when it is already fading away? Jesus has already removed it. Christ is the end of the law for all righteousness for everyone that believes. Romans 10:4 is the end. Is the end. He has brought it to an end. And so trying to live by the law is an insult to his finished work. Don't abuse the finished work of Christ. Amen? So you see, let me take you through some scriptures. All those people who enjoy grace and what it changed in their lives. When Adam sinned, now, before Adam was created, was there anything he did? What hasn't God put everything he needed before he was made? Yes, to put everything in place. And Adam now sinned. You would have expected that God would turn him over to the devil. What did God do? God skinned an animal and covered him up. That's grace. He skinned an animal, covered him up. He said, I won't allow you to be naked. Covered him with his glory. Abraham found grace. When Abraham found grace in the eyes of God, what did he do? He was ready to sacrifice his only son. He has waited for the son for 25 years, and yet he didn't say, no, God, you understand. I've been waiting for 25 years. Now you want this child? I won't. No, the Bible tells us in Genesis 22, he woke up early in the morning and took his only son. He didn't even tell the wife, I must obey God. He obeyed God and took his son there to be sacrificed. Why? Because I can trust you, God. I can trust you. I know where I'm coming from. You picked me up from the old Chaldees. I do worshiping background. You lifted me. Is it this child I cannot give to you? I love you more than the child. Grace does not make you love God less. It doesn't make you go and start hurting God, you see. Let me live anyhow. I'm under grace. Not true. If you understand the grace of God, you will so love him that you won't want to hurt him. Joseph found grace in the eyes of God. You know how Joseph was messed up by his brethren and all the stuff. He found grace when Potiphar's wife was trying to mess him up. What did he do? He said, no. How can I do this wicked thing? He had been so much touched by the grace of God that he appreciated grace more than temporary gratification. Enoch walked with God, was involved. He walked with God to the point that God said, let me take you out of the challenges of his life. Chose to walk with God. God, because God invited him. These are people who enjoy grace. Noah found grace in the eyes of God, and yet he went about building an ark when he never saw what rain. Never saw rain, but he trusted God, believed God, preached for 120 years. No one was saved, but he kept on believing. He didn't turn his back on God. Samson, even though he messed up, still found grace. The scripture says that his hair began to grow again in the midst of the mess. In the midst of the mess. Contrary to what people told you, God does not abandon you because you sinned. You know, when I was growing up, they said that there's things I would do, the Holy Spirit will leave me. It's not true. The Holy Spirit does not leave you. He said, I will never, never leave you, nor what? It's a double negative. I will never, but never, will never, under no condition, never. When Adam sinned, did God know that he sinned? Huh? Because God is all-knowing. And yet God still came to him, looking for him. Is that not in your Bible? God came to him, looking for him. He was the one hiding from God. He was the one. And God said, Adam, where are you? Adam, who had fallen, remember, religion says that when you
you are fallen, you will not hear God again. But Adam had the voice of God.

Praise the Lord. In your mess, God is still speaking. And God said to him, who told you that you are naked? When I was meditating that scripture, the Holy Spirit gave me an insight. He said, look, Adam, do you think I don't know you fell? I know. But the problem you are having is that they have told you you are naked. I am the one who made you. Have I told you you are naked? Have I told you that you are naked? So I ask you, when you fall into sin, has God told you are no more righteous? Because if you accept that you are no more righteous, how will you come out? Bible said that we must not deny the person that has spoken about us from heaven. Hebrews 12:25. So don't doubt him who has spoken about you from heaven simply because of your circumstance. Your circumstance, your challenge, the struggles you are having does not define you. Your true definition is what God called you. You have been made righteous. You are always right with God. You are never wrong. You have a right standing with God. You live in a no condemnation zone. Are you hearing me? You are living with no sense of inferiority, condemnation, accusation, judgment, guilt, or shame. That's your reality. Heaven has judiciously. Here I choose my word carefully. Heaven has judiciously and righteously cleansed you totally. You have been discharged, acquitted, case is closed, no more appeal. So you have no case before God. No case. You are made to stand in your righteousness consciousness at all times. At all times. Even when you are down. At all times. Righteousness consciousness. And it is everlasting. It does not change. Because if you don't. Understand this, you can't rule on earth. Sin shall not have dominion over you because you are not under the law. So which means all those who are practicing law, sin will always dominate them. You are under grace. Lift up your hand and say, thank God for grace. Say it again. Say it again. You see, we are not meant to struggle about this, our Christian faith. A lot of people are struggling, trying to become who they already are. The Lord said, I have made you. And you say, no, I will make myself. I have made you. Why are you doubting God? I have made you. It's past tense. You will never catch God speaking to your weakness. He speaks to your strength. Hallelujah. You see, when Rahab, a professional prostitute of Jericho, connected to the grace of God, I told you, grace does not make you sin. In fact, it makes you go bananas for God. When that happened, what did she do? She was ready to hazard her life to preserve the spice. It was
It was dangerous to do such a thing. But there was something she believed in. Grace has reached out to her. And she was not ready to let it go. Glory to God. Ruth got a hold of grace. Upper was introduced to grace. She tested and went back because she never had the revelation of it. But Ruth had. He said, how do I know? Even though there was no husband, no hope to see one, she said, I have laid the hold of grace. That's more important to me. Where you go, I will. Where you lodge, I will. Your people shall be my people. Your God shall be my God. Where you are buried is where I will bury it. And of course, you know the story. In Matthew 1:5, Ruth was found in the lineage of Jesus. I mean, Rahab was found in the lineage of Jesus. The same profession, a woman that in the Moabites were not supposed to be in the congregation of the saints. But she found grace. Grace located there in a congregation where people are not supposed to fellowship together. And God took him in the lineage of Jesus. She committed to God. Some people who are religious today don't even commit to any little thing. I'm trying to tell you not to let anyone talk you out of. The gospel is over the top, too good to be true. Over the top, too good to be true. Too good to be true. When David found grace, look at David. While Saul and his army, who were supposed to be operating under the law, were running from the enemy of God, hiding in the trench, here comes a man that has found grace. He stood at the valley of Elah and said to the people, let no man's heart trouble him. I am here. I am here. That's what he said. And Goliath was raging and fuming. He said to Goliath, you are coming down. The God that I found grace in his sight will fight my battles for me. He literally laid down his life for the entire Israel. That's a man that finds grace. And people are telling me, grace makes you, you know, indifferent and lukewarm about the Christianity. It's not true. It's not true. Esther found grace. In the country of Medes and Persia, he found grace in their midst. The queen was rejected because of Esther. She knew she was not. She was a slave girl. And God lifted her up to that position. And when the life of his brothers and sisters were in jeopardy, he said, if I perish, let me perish. I'm ready to die. That's a person who found grace. Grace does not make you lukewarm. Put you on fire for God. Your love for God is so, because you understand his love for you. Your love for God is so powerful that if they're telling you stop, you say, I'm not stopping. Moses found grace. And according to Hebrews 11, he said he refused. He was comfortable in Egypt, don't forget. As a matter of fact, he was heir apparent. And yet, Moses refused to be called the son of Pharaoh's daughter. Preferred to suffer the affliction with his brethren. If you tell me that that's not a lifestyle of faith, tell me which one is. He refused. Grace will make you refuse sin. Not because you are being policed. No. Not because somebody is policing you. It's because you don't want to. Not that you don't have to. You don't want to. You don't want to because you know better. Praise God.
That's why Paul, whenever he's rebuking people who fall into sin, you will never see him calling their sin and say, what? Know you not? Don't you know? Don't you know who you are? That's how he speaks about sin. Yeah, he said, look, the reason you are doing it is because you don't know. When you have an understanding of who you are, you don't need any police. You know, there are some people who have made themselves Holy Ghost police in church. All they will be doing is finding out. Once you come, they will smell sin immediately. This person is smelling sin. Let me throw this, let me tell you. If God were to judge our sins, let me tell you this without fear of contradiction. If not because of his grace, no preacher in this world, beginning to the highest preacher, to the newest member, will go to heaven. Nobody. Nobody. We are all products of the mercy and grace. So don't let anyone intimidate you and telling you you want. If you are a believer, you have already made heaven. You have eternal life. You already have it. If you have to wait until you get to heaven before you know, then probably you will not make it. 1 John 5 said, these things are written that you may know. That you may know. That you may know. You know. I don't care which preacher tells you otherwise. The only license to heaven is Jesus. Only Jesus can say hallelujah. Only Jesus can. No addition. No addition. No addition. Are you hearing me? Colossians 1:15 says he's the image of the invisible God and the firstborn among many creatures. He's the image. Hebrews chapter 1, he said, God who has sundry times has spoken to the Father by the prophets, and in this last day spoken to us by his Son Jesus Christ. Spoken to us, who is the express image of his person, brightness of his glory, who has purged our sins and sat down at the right hand of the majesty. Neither is there salvation in any other. For there is no other name under heaven given amongst men whereby we might be saved. Don't let anyone intimidate you. You are saved. I say you are saved. I say you are saved. I say you are saved. You are saved. Eternally saved. Eternally forgiven. Eternally redeemed. Is done through and through. You are completely complete. You are perfectly perfect. Somebody shout hallelujah. Don't bother about. Listen, stop focusing on I'm not producing fruit. Remember what I said? You did not start this salvation. He who has become a good work in you will do what? He will complete it in the day of the Lord. Listen, hear this. If you are taking a trip to Ibadan now, sometimes you might encounter flat tire. It's possible. Or your fuel may finish. Or if you don't know the road to Ibadan, you may miss the road. And if you have a GPS, it will say recalculating. So what makes you think the Holy Spirit cannot reroute you?

on this journey of faith. That's why he said we have an, he said, my little children, I write this to you that you should not sin. He said, but if anyone sin, you see, God doesn't want you to begin to doubt what he's done for you. If anyone sin, you already have an advocate. You already have him. You already have, he's already speaking. In fact, what the moment you fall, it's not about I confess my sin. The moment you fell, he's already advocating. So you see, don't accept the fact that if I fall. No. Stop thinking failure. I don't wake up in the morning and begin to look for sin to confess. When I wake up, I just begin to thank him for what he has done, for the victory he has given to me, for the intervention he has given to me. I begin to magnify him for his finished work on my behalf. It's not about looking for sin. Stop running. There are some people, when they fall into a mess, they run away from church. No. Hebrew 4 says, let us come what? Boldly. Not cringing. Let us come boldly to what? To the throne of, not throne of judgment. Not throne of condemnation. Not throne of accusation. Not throne of putting guilt and shame on you because of what you did. To the throne of grace. Watch this. That you will what? Obtain. Are you seeing that? Whenever you see mercy, it's a twin brother of grace. They work together. I fell into mess and I'm coming to God, to the throne of grace. In his infinite mercy, he will clean me up with mercy. Then I have the ability to take grace for help so that I don't fall again. So running away is not the option. Run back to him. That's the difference between David and the rest. David operated under grace in a mighty way. Look at him, David. He said, Lord, there is mercy with you that thou mayest be what? It is mercy that makes one fear God, not hammer. Not hammer, not judgment, not breaking your head. It is mercy that makes you say, what type of God is this? What manner? I messed up. I know me. I know what I did. And yet, he's embracing me. If you lay a hold of the love of God for you, you know, we always tell people, love God, love God, love God. You can't love him. You can't. And we preach it. Thou shalt love God with all your heart, with all your strength, with all your soul, with all everything about you. Okay. Then give me your house. Give me your car. They will run away. We love others and we love God out. It's an outflow of our understanding of how he has loved you. All the laws that are given to us in the Old Testament were not meant to be kept. The reason for them is to tell you how bad you are. And how urgently you need a savior. That's the reason. Are you hearing me? Because the law is so high and it will not bend for you. It's so straight. It's not going to do bend corner.
The law is so hard that it's difficult to keep. Even God knows it's difficult. And the judgment is the soul that sinneth what? That was the mess, in quotes, that God found himself. That the man he loved has sinned. And yet, he loved the man. How can I kill the man that I love and still be just? That was a challenge. How can I love Adam, but they are sinned. And judgment must be carried out. And Satan and his cohorts were waiting. Lord, you are in trouble. You are in trouble. Let me see how you come out of it. It's what I call God's master stroke. He had a master stroke that the devil didn't know. And the word became flesh. Glory to God. And he dwelt amongst us, and we beheld his glory as the only begotten of the Father, full of grace and truth. The Bible said that Jesus said that it was not murdered. I laid down my life. I laid it down. And if I lay it down, I'll take it again. And so Paul captured it. If the princes of this world had known, they would not have crucified the Lord of glory. Eye has not seen, ear has not heard, neither have entered the hearts of man the things that God has prepared for us. No one will take your place. No power will take your place. God is at work on your behalf. It's a new day for you. It's a new day for you.

Let me just give you two. When Simon in Luke 5 found grace and he caught plenty of fish, remember, he was not yet saved. What did he do? He left the fish. He left the fish and followed Jesus. And some people say grace will make you deny Jesus. I didn't see that in the Bible. Zacchaeus. In Luke 19, Zacchaeus went on top of the sycamore tree, and Jesus came with his crowd, crusade team, and came there and looked and stopped. He stopped for what people call sinner. He stopped for a man which the entire city would not touch with a long foot pole. Zacchaeus, come down. Today we'll be in your house. We are having dinner in your house. Can you imagine? We are having the what? Holy Jesus? In this public and go, everyone is afraid of in the city. Yes, in your house. Jesus didn't call him what others were calling him. You see, when Jesus comes into you, he's not looking at who you are, what you are now. He's looking at what he has already made you in eternity, which will manifest. And they went to his house for dinner. When they got there, I didn't see him saying, like we preach today, go and make restitution so that we know that you are saved. Go and make restitution. Go and return all your goods. Nothing like that. Grace spoke into his heart without any condemnation, without any judgment. And he said, I am going to sell all my goods and give to the poor. Whatever I've taken from anyone, I'm going to restore fourfold. Jesus didn't tell him. It was not by pressurizing him. It's not by preaching and saying every year, if you have stolen somebody, take go and return. No. He's a man who understood what God has done for him. Child of God, when you receive the gift of no condemnation, you will go bananas for God. Without, you know, we struggle in ministry because the true gospel has not been preached. That's why we struggle. Look at Luke chapter 8, 1 to 3. Let us look at it. Luke 8, 1 to 3. Maybe I'll close with this. And it came to pass afterward that he went throughout the city and village preaching and showing the glad tidings of the kingdom of God, and the 12 were with him. Next verse. And certain women which had been healed, watch that, they received grace of evil spirits and infirmities. Mary called Magdalene, out of whom went seven devils. Next verse. And Joanna, the wife of Chuza, Herod's steward, and Susanna, and many others, which did what? Men. Unto him, what? Did he ask them? Did he beg them? Did he manipulate them? Did he pressurize them? They appreciated. They knew that it was the right thing to do. They appreciated. Without anyone pushing them. When people know what God has done in their lives, child of God, don't wait for tomorrow. You are now a chosen generation, a royal priesthood, a holy nation, a peculiar people, set aside to show forth the praises of him who has called you out of darkness into his marvelous light. Who were not a people, you have been made the people of. You have obtained mercy from God. Are you hearing me? Christ has redeemed you from the curse of the law. He has been made a curse for you, because it is written, God said, is any man that hangeth on a tree, that the blessing of Abraham might come upon us through our faith and to the Gentiles through faith. The blessings, we have been called into blessing, not curse. Stop all this and let's go to your village to dig out something. Firstborn, secondborn. So if you have the firstborn,
you are in trouble. Who said that? Who said that? You're a son in the house. You're a son in the house. And you are blessed. You have been extravagantly blessed. Whatsoever is born of God overcometh the world. You are a world overcomer. And there is nothing the devil can do about it. Can I hear a loud amen? There is so much I want to share with you. But this is my first visit. I'm sure that we are coming again. Hear this. Number one, you see, you don't have any ingredient in you to fail. You don't have it. You cannot fail. There is built into you as a new creation what I call a bounce back mechanism. The redeemed of the Lord always comes back. They always return. So no matter how you are fallen, there is a bounce back. The redeemed of the Lord always returns. You cannot end in shame. You cannot end in disgrace. You cannot end in embarrassment. Hear this, brother, my, why are you so confident? Number one, you have the infallible, errorless, impregnable, authoritative word of God. His promises are yea and amen. Number two, there is no sin in your life that the blood cannot cleanse. I don't care how bad it is. The blood is more powerful. Number three, you have divine dynamite inside you. His name is the Holy Spirit. He's your advocate, your standby, your intercessor, your strengthener, your helper, your teacher. Number four, you have the ministering spirits, the angels of God. They are there waiting for you to speak because they hearken to the voice of saints. Number five, you have the name that is above every name. The name of Jesus Christ, the Son of the living God. Come on, stand to your feet and begin to worship him. Worship him, exalt him, magnify him. He's awesome, he's mighty, he's majestic, he's glorious, he's excellent. Paraba shataraba, putaraba shata, ikataraba shanda, poraba shingla mandolo,

Oh,

your voice will not be silenced. Heaven over you will never be shut. The ground you walk upon will produce for you a mouth and a wisdom which the enemy cannot get, say it's your portion. Evil bows before you. The wicked bows at your gate. Nations and continents will open for you. In the name of Jesus, your health will not fail you. Your life will not be cut short. Your children will not be vagabonds. In the name of Jesus, I call forth increase, another level, another dimension on your life. In the name of Jesus, vision helpers will come from north, south, east, and west of the globe. In the name of Jesus, nothing will sabotage your work. Rebellion will not stand. Anarchy will not stand. Disobedience will not stand. Double standard will not stand. Sabotage will not stand. Indiscipline will not stand. Deception will not stand. You will fulfill destiny. The blood that speaks better things than the blood of Abel speaks on your behalf. In the name of Jesus, it's a new day. It's a new day. Kate pose to lumanda. Kato se surima manda. 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Ikatalaba Korea. Ikatalaba Korea. The new has come. The new has come. The new has come. The past is past. In the name of Jesus. Phil, let me pray for you and your wife. Wamba moti kuta kuta kura basoto ikata taka kotolobo ikata da undo moti katu kalua shadaya okefusi tete lakata. This is your season. I see God showcasing you to the world. You will not fall. You will not falter. The light that is lit today will shine brighter and brighter. Shh. Tabo seti. Shh.

The world will hear from you. The world will hear from you. Your labor will endure.

0: and for everyone under the sound of my voice. Whatever womb that conceived evil against you, I command such womb to be aborted. Let it be aborted. Let it be aborted. What God has deposited in you that will make you occupy your global platform, I command it to come alive. Let it come alive. Your creativity, your concepts, ideas, opportunities that have lied dormant over time, by the reason of this service, I command that it is unlocked today. It is unlocked today. I will hear your testimonies. I will hear your testimonies. Father, I speak over this church. I pray great grace over this church. There are men and women whose destinies have been tied to this commission in different parts of the world. By your spirit, I call them in. None of them will miss the way. None of them will miss the way. I declare Logic a global ministry. A global ministry. It will touch nations. In the name of Jesus. Father, we give you the praise. We give you the honor. Blessed be your name. In Jesus' name. Put your hands together for me.
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church. When I was just a little boy, I used to sit in the pews at Holy Way Baptist Church in Washington, D.C., listening to Reverend Smith close his sermons.

church. Now I understand every hum, every moan, every soulful cry. 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It was you, Lord. 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

0: 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My name is Chi. 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

And this is eternal life, that they know you, the only true God, and Jesus Christ whom you have sent. This is not the God I've heard about. 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
4: I will extol thee, O Lord, for thou hast lifted me up and hast not made my foes to rejoice over me.

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Mizmor Shir Chanukat Habayit Lavid. A psalm, a song at the dedication of the house of David. Aromi Micha Yeha Ki Dilitani. Aromimka Adonai Ki Dilitani.

of learning, because it said, when you stop learning, you begin to die. So we don't want to die. So I'll take a break. When I return, we'll be talking about commonly misconstrued words in the English language. Words that you can just see and assume this is the meaning, meanwhile it actually means different. Or words that are interchanged to think that they are the same meaning. We'll be talking about that. And it's going to be a very beautiful, eye-opening, insightful and educative program this moment. I'm still your host, Reggie Panache, the executive voice strategist. Just stand by.

So if you're just joining us, welcome, welcome, welcome. This is Communication and Etiquette with your diction coach, Reggie Panache, and of course, the executive voice strategist. So I have mentioned already, for those of us that were not listening, maybe you're not yet dialed, but you just come in, we'll be talking about a lot of some of the words in the English language that people actually misconstrue it. And in fact, it has been accepted by so many to assume that they mean the same thing. So we'll go straight on, and I'm not going to, you know, like, okay, let me just say this, because I have had conversations all throughout the week, and I think the last 1 month I've had the privilege to be on several podiums, so to say, and platforms to talk about this communication and misrepresentation of some words. We need to understand that communication is not merely about speaking English. It's about speaking the right English. In this case, that's what we're talking about. We communicate in different languages. The beautiful thing about the second English language speakers of the English language, we have an advantage of our mother tongue, our national language, and other, you know, we have imbibed and derived, you know, learned and unlearned and gotten into our system. Some people actually are poly, they say poly something. They actually speak a lot of languages. I mean, a lot. I know of someone that I have followed over the years that has, I've been able to, so far, I think he's spoken almost 15 languages across the globe. So you can tell that people just concentrate and making sure that they are the barbells, as it were, of when it comes to communication. But today we're talking about the English language as the vehicle of our communication. So choosing appropriate words and expressing our thoughts with clarity and confidence is what we're talking about. But today's topic, like I said, it's commonly misconstrued words in the English language. There are many English words that appear to mean the same thing, but they do not. Using the wrong word can distort your message and even affect your credibility. And that's as serious as that. And you know, when we talk about credibility, we're talking about integrity. Sometimes people use words loosely and assume that the other party or the audience that they spoke to understood them, only for them to realize that they made a blunder. So today we shall look at several pairs of words that are often confused, their meanings, and when to use each correctly. Let's begin with these words. Now, I'm sure you've used the word photo, you've used the word picture, and you've used the word image, especially in the era of internet. We've used it. These three words are often used interchangeably. But can I shock you? They are not supposed to be used interchangeably because they stand out. They have their different meanings. Also, let me explain to you what a photo is. A photo is an image captured with a camera. So it is a photo if it was captured with camera or with a camera. You take a photograph. That's what we say. It's a photographer. Because once we mention a photographer, we're talking about that person, that his job or his vocation or his career is all about taking cameras everywhere he goes or she goes to take photographs. And so that's, of course, a photograph. That's where it derived itself. So it's a photo because it was captured with a camera. Example, I could just say, I took a photo during my graduation. Everybody does that. You know, even kids, we have them taking photographs, or children rather. But then, is it the same as a picture? Can I see the picture? Can I see, I've heard people say, can I have your pictures? Or come and see my pictures. Now, why do we use the word picture that many people think is the same as a photo? But here it is. The picture hanging in the living room is beautiful, you could say that. But what are you actually talking about? A picture is any visual representation. It may be a photograph, drawing, painting, or illustration. So it looks as if here from this definition that a picture is actually a generic word for anything that is visual
anything that it may be a photograph, so we could call it a, and if it's a drawing, we could also call it a picture, we could call it painting or an illustration, we call all of those pictures. Do you understand? I'm sure you do. And then image. What's an image? An image is a visual representation in any form, that is digital, printed, reflected, or mental. So having said that, you can have an image in your head. Until you explain it, nobody would understand. You can have a digital image because you wrote it, and anybody that would want to know what you're talking about must have to go through the digital space and get it, or anything that has been printed. So images can be anything. So from this explanation, or all of these explanations, you can tell that photo stands out. It's more specific. You can't call an image a photo. You can call a picture a photo, but you can decide to say a picture can be from. It's part of a picture could be a photo, and also part of an image can also be a picture. So photo seems to be a stand alone when it comes to when you are talking and you want to refer and you're talking to a photo, just know that it was captured with a camera. So are we in agreement now so that we can appropriately use it in our daily conversations? All right, so let me move on. Now, talking about image, yes, there's this thing. I'm sure someone might be asking, there's a probability that someone would ask that, how about the word, you know, the phrase public image? It has nothing to do with photographs. This is a different thing. The context is actually different. That is talking about the perception of how you see, people see you, or you see other people. It's a different thing entirely. Now, let's go to another set of words that can also be misconstrued. You see, you get to hear the word see, look, and watch. See, look, and watch. Are they different? Well, someone could say, yeah, they can be interchangeable, but then be careful. Then there's a need for caution, a lot of it. So how do we explain it? See means to notice with your eyes naturally. Can you see that? Meaning that your natural eyes is looking at it, so to say. But then when we talk about look, we're saying to direct your eyes intentionally. What are you looking at? Or please look at the board. So you can see something and not really be looking at it, because there is an intentionality when it comes to. So when you are talking or you're explaining or trying to emphasize on some conversation, you need to know what word to use when you have to use either see or look. Seeing it is just to notice with your eyes. You just see it. Oh, I saw it pass. Yes, I saw him. Because many times detectives could ask, maybe there's an investigation. You get to hear people saying, yes, I saw. That you saw doesn't mean, and then they will go further by asking, what was it that you saw? Well, I didn't give it an attention. What it means is, attention rather, what that means is that you didn't really look at it. Because looking at it is using your eyes, your natural eyes, to intentionally do it. Do you get it? Okay, then watch is to observe something over a period of time. So that means there is a level of intensity that comes from these three. First, it's a level, that's a level, it comes, it's a minor for you to see, and then it's much more, you increase it when you look, but then when you watch, there is a higher level of observation and of course intentionality, as it were. So when you are using these words in conversation, when you say, I watched him go, there might be more questions that will be asked you as against you saying, I saw it pass. So you see where English can be very tricky. And then someone said, I watched it now. I watched the movie. And then you're asked what exactly happened in the movie. And you could say nothing. Just saw it and you moved. And then you get to hear people arguing, trying to convince you that what they actually meant was that they watched it. That's different. That is really different. So be careful. You can watch a football. Many people watch football matches because
especially diehards, especially in this era of the World Cup. I can imagine people that love Ronaldo, all the arguments against whether who is a GOAT or he's not. It's just because they watched it. They have the nitty-gritty of what happened. They can convince you otherwise, but depending on what side they are. So I am not on any side. I just love this great, you know. But then they watched it, and that's why they can explain. But for those that just looked at it and passed on, or they just saw it, you know, on television and flipped, don't claim that you watched it. Let that be a difference. So you see accidentally, you look deliberately, but you watch continuously. May I say that again? You see accidentally. So when it's a seeing, that's what we talked about, sightseeing. Many times people don't really take that time to tours. People go on a tour or sightseeing. It just passes. It just goes past. But they pick, sightseers actually pick. They're intentional on specifics, but not everything. So you see accidentally. You look deliberately, but you watch continuously. I'm sure you're getting something from this morning. I actually, when I started studying, I got excited because I felt this should help many of us that use words loosely. You should be able to know what to say at the right time and what word that would fit any conversation. Let me move on to this. I've said this over and over again when I was talking about how to be a great communicator. And in fact, that's the crux of communication and etiquette on this radio station. Hear and listen. Hear and listen. And now by now we know that the pronunciation of that word is not listening. Listening to me. No, I'm listening. Of course, you know that the letter T is silent. So you hear. What does it mean to hear? To hear is to perceive sound naturally. I can hear you. You could be here and then sit it here and then, just like I am in my study, I'm actually making presentation, but I can hear that the rain is falling. The rain is falling. I heard it. But doesn't mean anything because you perceive the sound deliberately, that you could just say, I heard someone knock on the door. That's a sentence that can be used for that. But then when you listen, is to pay attention deliberately. You remember I always say there is a skill. It requires skill to listen deliberately. It gives a total attention, if not 100, at least an 80% concentration. Many times, great listeners are better communicators. I've said that over and over again. So hearing is actually not necessarily you're in it. You just listen, you perceive, and then it moves. So I could say, I heard footsteps. I heard footsteps. Not necessarily that I listen to that footstep, because when you do that, you are actually asking yourself, who is that? When you listen, you are so sure, so cocky that you heard that. So let's listen carefully is an example of a sentence. Please listen carefully, just like what I'm doing on the show this morning, making sure that you listen more than just hearing. So communication always improves when you listen, not merely, like I said, hearing. Now this is another word a lot of people, and I think children also find it difficult deciphering what these two mean. Many times you get to hear people use the word borrow and lend together. Okay, can you borrow me? Can you lend me? And you hardly want to know, and they could care less. What some people are so careless, they don't mind, but then it's very significant in a business conversation. Use the words correctly. Borrow means to receive temporarily. Borrow is to receive temporarily. And I'm sure some people are surprised. I borrowed a book. And that's why we go to the library and we borrow books. It's temporary. Many times in the library, I remember back in the day when I was in primary school, I go to the state library and then I borrow a book. There are specific time frames. If you do not adhere to that, you could be penalized. If you used to get up to 3 books, it could be reduced to only 1. And when you do it too much, you could actually be banned from getting it. So when you adhere to it. So borrowing, it means to receive temporarily. I borrowed a book last week from the library. But to lend is to give temporarily also.
but this time around is not receiving. On the other hand, is actually giving. Is also temporarily giving it to someone, expecting that the person brings it at a particular time. Example, I lent him my umbrella because it's raining, so let me lend him. You don't go about saying I lent him and then you expect it. Okay, when you lend, you don't expect a return. Please don't be that kind of a person. Never say, can you borrow me your pen? I get to hear people say that. Can you borrow me? I can't borrow you my pen. I would say that in the bank. I said, no, I don't borrow people my pen because I'm the one doing it. The correct way to say, can you lend me your pen? I have said that not once, not twice in the bank, casually, but then I actually mean everything that I said and people tend to correct it. And I've had one person once, I think a while ago, that said, wow, I never knew it was that. I said, no, you are the one borrowing, I'm the one lending. So let's get it clearly. Do you understand? Well, if you're just joining us, it's been an amazing time so far. It is Communication and Etiquette with Reggie Panache, the Executive Voice Strategist on Grace Impact Radio, Nigeria's best online radio station with music, word, and of course, entertainment. We've been talking about the commonly misconstrued English words, and we've said a lot. We'll take a break and then just take a sip of some water, warm water, hot water, or coffee, depending on what you like. I'll return in a bit.

So welcome back. You're listening to Communication on Etiquette with Reggie Panache, the executive voice strategist on Grace Impact Radio, Nigeria's best online radio station with word, music, and entertainment. I'm sure you're staying with us and you are enjoying everything that we've been talking about. Today's discussion, like I said earlier on, is uncommonly misconstrued. It's not mispronounced, it's misinterpreted. Also can go English words. So let's continue and let me give you the fit one. I think this is the fit one that I'm talking about. Say, speak, talk, and tell. Say, speak, not say. Say, speak, talk, and tell. They are all within a particular range, you know, when it comes to, they have the same gamut, as it were, but they mean they have specific responsibility when it comes to communication. So what are those responsibilities? Let me begin with the word say. It focuses on words spoken. Say. It focuses on words spoken. Hey. Or hello. So you could just say, he said hello. So saying focuses on words spoken already. Tell requires an object. Tell me more. Automatically, you're telling that person that there is something I want to gain from what is being talked about. She told me the truth. There is always an object to talk about. Truth. That's the objective, you know. But then when we talk about speak, often used for formal communication. And that's how, what I'm all about. We speak rightly, especially in a formal setting. The fact that we talk does not mean that we should carry that same way of talking to a formal setting. So speaking is often for formal communication. Example, he speaks excellent English. Then let's talk about talk that I have always been hammering on. Usually it refers to regular conversation. We talked for 2 hours. That doesn't mean that it's not speaking, but once it graduates into speaking, that means that there is a seriousness. It could be that you are a public speaker, or you went to address, or you made a presentation. But talking, no matter how deep it is, it's actually of an informal one, so to say. It refers to just conversation. You could have serious conversation while talking. But when it gets to speaking, that's when you stand out, like I would say, especially if you are an executive. Don't leave it at the level of talking. Move to speaking. Are we together? You know what I was almost saying? I was almost saying, praise the Lord. Well, it all works, is in order. Let's move on to the next. Number 6 is job, career, and what? Profession. You can guess by now. Job, career, profession. Yes, I met, back in the day, I used to have difficulty in differentiating these things. Yes, and I'm sure there's someone, or there could be someone just like I was. Now, job is actually a specific work done for payment. Specific. I did the job and I was paid. Job, you get paid. Specific. It's like a specific job description you're given, and you just do it and you get paid. But then there is also a career. What is a career? My career is talking about your lifelong occupational journey. So that's my job. That's my career. Don't interchange them. It could be a job that you did that you could just might not go back to it. But if you see your job as a career, that's also the tendency that that can happen. But then it should be an occupational journey. You must have covered it. Oh, I do this job. I look forward to making it a career. That's better. Not that you just started a job and you say, that's my career. That's not your career. It's just a job because you're being paid for. So you could go further by explaining that there is a tendency that I'll go further by making it an occupational, lifelong, in fact, occupational journey. So let me give you an example of a sentence with that word. She has built a successful career. You see? Then profession. Commonly misperceived, you know, what's your career? What's your profession? I've heard people ask that.
An occupation requiring specialized education is what is a profession. And that's why we say he is a professional. You don't just wake up to becoming a professional. Why? Because there are certifications with professions. There are criteria that one is required to have achieved. There is a certain level before you are qualified. Many of us within the, especially in Nigeria, we just think profession is just anything. Anything goes. So teaching is profession. You have to go to teacher training colleges. You have an NCE, depending you become a professor or you have a doctorate degree. You don't just become a teacher. There are qualifications. There are boundaries. What is required before it becomes a profession? And then medicine is also journalism. Journalism, although these days we've seen a lot of things being thrown on our faces in the name of journalism, but there is a boundary. I am a journalist and I understand that you need to have a level of skill and of course training before you can claim to own that profession. In a real setting, those that are journalists, they would always know. So it's not just because you went behind the turntable and then you went on a microphone and you're talking. No, there are other things because once a profession is involved, there are ethics to it. You could be penalized if you did wrongly. So you're ready to take the consequences. Just like they say, medical doctors, your certification could be withdrawn. Lawyers, your certificates could be withdrawn. That's how it is that you no longer become qualified because you broke the rules. Even in journalism, it's like that. In a good setting, that's what it's supposed to be. So profession is actually an occupation requiring specialized education. You don't jump at it. You don't just, even caterers, you find chefs. They say you could just be a caterer, but when you become a chef, what that means is you went further. You got certification and you could be penalized if you went the other side, you know? If that's what you call a profession doesn't work, it could go south for you. Another set of words that we talk about today misconstrued is house and home. But I think, let me not take you for granted, I'm sure a lot of people know what it is. They know the difference. But then for emphasis sake, let me talk about it. House refers to the physical building. That's my house. That's my house. But home refers to the emotional place where one belongs. So you turn a house to a home because there are lots of people that are living in houses, but they're really not at home. And that's why you get to hear people say, I feel at home, home away from home. Some people will be so welcome in a particular environment that they don't miss their houses. And so it looks like there is just a change of a specific place to another, but everything, the warmth, the emotions that they've always had from where they're coming from is the same or even much more. So you begin to hear them say, I feel at home. So I'm sure we know about it. I don't want to overemphasize it. So home, a house becomes a home when one loves living there. Yes, that's what it's all about. So let me move on quickly because I have lots of them. Trip, you know, T-R-I-P, trip, a trip. You go on a trip, travel, journey, and voyage, or in English would say voyage. The French would say voyage. Okay. These four words are mostly, let me remove the word voyage, you know, or voyage, some people say. And many times people don't use that. But these three, trip, travel, journey, many people have, you know, they just say it. We're traveling too. Within a short space, traveling. But trip, let me give you a straight meaning to it. It's a short visit. I went on a trip. Now, irrespective of the distance, because some people tend to think that because it's a trip, it just means it just. And that's why you find people that really communicate would say, it was a short trip. What they're actually talking about is not really the distance. It's talking about, I use the word good communication. I say, what is, many people, when you hear them say short trip, I'm wondering, because they think trip actually means the miles or kilometers covered. What it actually means is that
it's just a short visit, meaning that I spent only a few hours, or I went just in a day on what would have, could have been assumed to be requiring longer period of time for me to stay. So when you hear it's a trip, you could just say it's a trip, or it's a short visit, which actually means, but you know, typical of us Nigeria, we say it's just a short trip. Of course it's a trip, and that's why it is short. So let's be very careful. Once it's a trip, what you're saying is just a short visit. I just visited them for a while. So not, I could go to England on a trip. Yeah, that's what it means. That's what it means. So journey is an act of traveling from one place to another. Just the act. I journeyed from point A to the other. So journey doesn't, mentally you get to hear people thinking, once it's a journey, the mindset is, oh, that means from what area, Kavanchan to Port Harcourt. No, it's a journey. It's just movement from one place, and an act of traveling, actually, one place to the other. You travel, yes, you did, yes. Then travel itself is the general activity from one space to the other. You travel, it's just a journey. I'm traveling about. You could use that. Colloquially, people would take it. But the moment we say, what are you traveling about? Somebody would look at it. Ah, have I taken a car? Am I going? Am I taking a flight? You know, that's an assumption. Many people have misconstrued it to mean something else. But that's exactly what it means. You're traveling. This just travels around the room, the house. It's a general activity. You could use it and you're okay. Now let's look at that word voyage. Voyage, a long journey by sea or space. It's actually by sea. So you don't go on a voyage by road. You don't go it by train. It has to be by sea or space. Once it's that, you don't use the word travel. Yes, I get to hear people travel to, Americans can be very indignant and rebellious. They would just say travel to space. Well, it was on a voyage to space, you know. So those are words that can be misconstrued. I'm sure you got something, and I'm sure that you're dropping your comments and feedback. Please let me know whether you have a question. So I'll be expecting your comments and I'll be expecting your feedback. Right, if you're just joining me, it's the Communication and Etiquette, although we've gone a long way. So before we go, let me give you more words that are commonly misconstrued before we call it a day for this particular episode. Customer and client. Oh my God. The latest word in Nigerian system business community is my client, my client, my client. You, many of us don't want to use the word customer. So why is it so? And you, where it's customer, it just looks like, okay, it's just within a particular set of people that get to say that. But why is that so? So let's talk about it. Customer buys goods occasionally, but a client receives professional services. So you see, so we could decide to say the customer is the one that goes to a market space, because he might not necessarily go back there. But that doesn't change the fact that he could also be a client if it's a professional setting. But then, just so that we find a clarity and a straight line to the definition, let's know that a customer buys goods occasionally from the seller or whoever we want to call, but the client receives professional services. So you are a client because you receive professional service. So how do we explain it? The fact that you are a vendor, not necessarily you sell things, you can't call it, the person that comes to buy, you say, that's my client, that's still my customer, that's still my customer, because the person comes to buy, you know, occasionally. But then when you render beyond selling, you give some service, it becomes a client. Are we together? So you are a customer in a supermarket. You become a client when you hire a lawyer or a consultant. You see, we misconstrue it a lot in Nigeria. We just use the word client, my client. In fact, you know, a tailor or a fashion designer, oh, that's my client. Well, maybe if you are rendering more than just, you know, making the dress or cooking food, maybe we could hide you in that definition and accept it. But it has to be with some level of service before
we do that. You know, I know Nigerians, we're in different, we could even fight it to say, no, Reggie Panache, that's not true. I just want to call the people. We tend to eliticize, if there's a word. We just want to make every word to look like elite. If I use the word customer, it downgrades me. That's not true. Or also, let me keep using the word client. Let's use them correctly so that our conversations will be rich. Of course, you're looking into becoming a global citizen so that you cannot be misinterpreted when you use the word client and they're thinking it's really a professional setting and it turns out just like a buy and sell. That's not it. Now, advice and advise, A-D-V-I-C-E and A-D-V-I-S-E. The last one is pronounced like a Z sound, advise, and that this is advice. People misconstrue that. Advice is a noun. That's the first one with a C. And advise is actually a verb. Can you advise me? I gave him an advice. Is different. So you see how it means. I advise you to study. That's an adverb. But then thank you for your advice, meaning that that's a thing that you did. So you know, with the common interpretation of a noun, a place, a thing, and you know, so that's what it is. So don't go thinking that advice means something else. Please, let's just know that the advice is very, very important. Many times that one, oh my goodness, a lot of people just muddle it. You don't even know. You could just write something and say, I need clarity on that, please advise. Okay, you find that it's automatically grammatical error. But when you say please advise, you're actually the person do something, which is a verb. That's where we get what we mean exactly. Well, it's been an amazing time that we've had thus far, and I couldn't wish for a better audience than you. It's been great, and I'm sure you picked a lot of directions and you have learned and relearned, and you're making sure that you practice it, because that's what it's all about. Don't forget, we learned a lot. I gave you so many words that have been misconstrued over the time. I wish you could do more. I gave you exactly 10 because we ended with advice and advice. I'm sure I cannot wait. I'm sure you can send me a message, actually. Go to my Facebook page, Regina Chris Ogbodu, or you go to my Instagram, The Reggie Panache, or LinkedIn. Let's continue this conversation. It's been an amazing time with you. I really appreciate you. All I can say, I pray that July gives you the best of the best thus far for you, and God blesses you over and over again. Once again, I would like to say a big, big thank you to you, particularly my Oga, talking about ITA, for always giving me this opportunity. And of course, our executive producer, Revo, for always being a blessing. My beautiful, beautiful, all the wonderful controller here in the studio, I'd like to say thank you to you, and to you that has been listening, following, and meeting me on the road to say, I know this voice, you are Reggie Panache, and I love that. It always gives me joy to say people got to know me just by my voice. The moment I said a word, someone, was it last month, they said, I know this voice, so where? I said, Grace Impact, and I was excited to know that people are listening. So thank you for always listening. Drop your feedback. I will do this, by the grace of God, next week with something very, very interesting. It's all about speaking right and saying right. I remain your, the executive voice strategist, Reggie Panache. Have a fantastic weekend ahead. Bye.

0: 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Good music heals perfectly.
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2: Good morning, good afternoon, good evening from wherever you're listening to us from. It's your favorite program of the week. It is Healing Heart with PC, and I am here, your most favorite pastor's wife, God's baby girl running the errands of God as always, and I'm reaching you from our number one music, word, and entertainment station, Grace Impact Radio. So how have you been? How has your day been? How has your week been? How has this week been for you? Hope your day is going well. Hope you slept well. Hope you're waking up well from whatever time zone you are listening to us from. So it's that time of the week whereby you just roll down your head, take a chill pill, and just lean on to your online besties, which is Healing Heart with PC. We are that bestie you never knew you needed, that bestie that is always here to help you unwind out of the hustle and bustle that comes with life. We'll make you relax, we make you refresh, and we make you just relax. So this is the time where I tell you to share the link, invite someone that you know has been stressed all through the week and would need a kind of pampering. This is that pampering you never knew you needed. So just send out the link, get your popcorn, make yourself comfortable in whatever way you can be, and let us dive right into the show. I will not forget to give a shout out to my producer, the Dose Man, for always ensuring, and so on the beats, for always ensuring that this program holds no matter what. Thank you for all you do, and I pray indeed that you will be the first partaker of all that God is set to do today. So like I always tell you, share the link, get in someone. It's about to get very interesting. Don't touch that dial. I will be right back.

0: Welcome back. Indeed, one word is all we need. One word from God makes the whole difference. One word from God makes the entire difference. So this month on Healing Heart with PC is the My World Story edition. My World Story is a time where ordinary people share extraordinary stories of how God's Word sustained, guided, and strengthened them through life's toughest season. The goal here is to help every listener that is listening to us today to hear real testimonies of people who face difficult situations, who face difficult seasons, and stood on God's word and experienced victory, growth, and strength through it all. Today we have a guest, a wonderful guest with us this evening. For those of us that don't know, his name is Osilama Aliyu. He is the anchor, the presenter of our 7 a.m. Thursday program, Cyber Security. He is a father, he is a husband, he is a son, and he is so many things that he will let us know. So I want us to welcome my guest this evening, Mr. Brother Osilama Aliyu. So welcome, Osi. Good to have you on the show this evening.
1: Good evening. Thank you so much. And so good to be here. Thank you.
0: So we're just diving straight into the conversation this evening. We're going straight into the conversation this evening. Osi, I know I have done my own introduction, but can we meet you? Can you please introduce yourself to everyone listening so we can meet you?
1: All right. Good evening, ma'am. Good evening, everyone. So great to be on the call today. My name is Osilama Aliyu. I'm a network engineer, network security engineer at South Alliance and Sources Limited. And I'm also an ITS consultant as well, the chief executive. So I also own and manage small tech security solutions outfit into CCTV installations, vehicle tracking as the Baba Ibeji of TREM. when my wife put to bed a set of twins in the year 2023. Thank you.
0: So good to have you. So like I said, this series is about how you navigated difficult situations by the word of God. So we need you. Can you briefly tell us the difficult situation and challenge that you have faced and that the word of God was there? Can you tell us briefly about this difficult situation, this difficult season or challenge?
1: Okay, all right, ma. So yes, I got married in July 18, 2020, and so as usual, of course, man and the wife will be intimate. So for the first month, nothing. He said, okay, maybe because we just began it. But 3-4 months down the line, there was nothing, there was no show. So we needed to find out what was the issue. We need to confirm what happened or what was up. Or maybe are we not calculating and go online and go and do some ovulation timetable checks and the like. When I now found out there's actually an issue, So we began with Arjolad in Lagos. So I was using Oceanic HMO. So I first did a test there, and they said that I look medically fine, but clinically they are not too sure. So I need to just have a further check. So I got quiet over then. I think it was the 6 month after our wedding. I've moved to Ogba here in Lagos. So I've moved there. So I changed the HMO to Reliance, and so I went to Blue Cross Hospital. That was where we now began the funny discourse to see that there's something called as to spermia. So as the spermia is no sperm count, it is not low. It circulates when the man meets his wife and he releases, can't even find a single sperm. So that was where the drama began. So from there we had to get to I had to book a session there. They said that okay, maybe varicose vein is big, is it big or small? I can't even remember. So they carry out a varicosectomy. I mean, they had to like cut off the man's scrotum. They could see what is blocking the veins that are big and blocking the flow. And he said that that could be a huge about diagnostics. So I went there and I found was imbalance. It's not too good, not too okay. So again, they not even gave me

0: So all this happened in 4 months, from going from Blue Cross Hospital to Africa Global, back to Blue Cross Hospital, and even to what's the name, to Mikio Diagnostics, and everything pointed to the same as dyspnea. So it wasn't as if there was low. So assuming there was no low, they said, okay, they could do TESA, as in testicular sperm out, or they'll cut the person out. However, there were all, but not all. So it was really, really a terrible, terrible situation that you don't want anybody. It was really, really, and somehow God gave me a wife that was understanding, because that's a peak in a man's life, highly embarrassing. Highly, because in fact, when we didn't even know I had the issue, but I think maybe we were not calculating the time of ovulation, time of egg, everything well. And you know me, I'm an engineer, so I like going online. I don't want to download how to do timetable, how to find out. So in fact, if I didn't meet her in bed tonight, I'm sure of tomorrow night, and we had to keep trying until the final outcome. It's not about trying. There is embarrassing. And in all of this, my mom knew. And the very first thing she told me was Psalm 46 verse 1, be still. She first said, just be still. Osi, be still. And that was the word I began running with. In fact, in the NLT version, because I am a fan of NLT, she said, God is our refuge and strength, always ready to help in times of trouble. So the word I kept on getting was, it's always ready, it's always there. God is your refuge. So that was just this. That is why most times when believers have issues and they're alone, it's an issue. It's a big problem, because at that moment, what if the wrong person spoke to me? What if I got the counsel from the wrong person? Because I had a body in the office one time, and I shared it with my GM at that time. I changed GMs. So I shared it with, what's his name? My GM at the time. And he said, okay, he knows this thing that someone can take, marker. So apparently marker is a herbal something. Herbal stuff that can help for fertility. Ah, almost 50K was a pack. And he bought 6 packs. And the pack will last you 6 months or 4 months or what. I didn't take it more than 2 months, because that was bitter. I didn't even know how to take it. So I'll put inside Ogi to make it sweet. The Ogi will turn bitter. I'll put inside it. Take it. The tea will turn bitter. It was terrible. But I got the word. God is our refuge and our fortress. God is our refuge and our fortress. Always ready. And that was what helped us. And that was what helped me. So in those stuff, I kept on continuing the whole test and the likes. You know, at the point, I got fed up of everything. Like, I got fed up. I said, okay, let me go to church and see my mommy. Apparently, I think that day she was in church or what, I can't remember. So I sent her on WhatsApp. Because me, natural slammer, people that know me know I can talk, but natural slammer is a shy person, really, really quiet and to himself. But I said, let me just reach out to people. So I told her, and immediately she got angry in the spirit, because she felt like, how? So she put on a fast one time, and I said, you meet her. Okay, that was April. The twins came 23 October. So she put on a fast April 2022. Now, funny enough, the way the mind works and how it can play, it could be funny that when she put out on a fast for 1 week, in fact, just if she put me on death sentence, that was 6 to 6, so, which I always do. But that 1 week felt like hell. In fact, by 3 p.m., what's 3? By 1 p.m., my smack is already making noise. I'm already seeing stars. I'm like, but I pushed through. Then I met her at the end of prayer school. So, for those of us who attend women prayer school, we know that God is women, the men don't enter. So the men wait for her either at the entrance or inside church office. So I stayed in church office, and she came out through the entrance that leads into my office from the church. So she came there and she saw me. And somehow, I kid you not, as she laid her hands on me, I felt hot. In fact, people who were there could notice that I kind of collapsed. I don't think, the way I felt was, my body felt hot. I knew something happened. I really, really, really knew something happened. And what happened? Nothing else. Everything went silent. Everything went silent. So that's the time where you wonder, is God working or not? Or is God quiet? Is God doing anything?
1: Okay, just keep that thought, Osi. Just keep that thought. We will be right back. Don't worry.

0: Welcome back. So, if you're just joining us, this is Healing Hearts with PC, and it is the word story edition. It is the word story edition, and my guest today is Brother Osilama Aliu. He had already started telling us about the challenging period, season that he had in his life, and he had shared a bit with us. So Osi, I want to ask you, what were some of the thoughts and emotions that you struggled with during that period, knowing that things are meant to have happened naturally, but now it is not happening because one thing. So what was the thoughts and emotions you struggled with at that time?
1: So the very first thought everybody would have is, why me? Why me? Who did I offend? What would have happened that caused this? And so when I went to my mom said that, okay, when I was young, I had mumps. And I think mumps actually has a way of affecting reproductive. So I kept asking, so why did I have it? Why me? Why all this? Why does... But it was really, really emotional. I had mumps actually happen to visit 10 in 100 children. So I like, why must I be among the 10 in the 100? Why must I be? So it was, they were like, who did I offend? Or who did my forefathers offend? In fact, and the emotions were quite heavy because, well, the good thing, I didn't really take care of my wife. She actually knew the whole stuff, and she too was also checking if she was okay and she was fine. But I actually had somebody who was actually understanding because even though I know I'm actually strong-willed, I started feeling so for a man, it can be embarrassing, like very, very embarrassing. So I started feeling bad. So imagine if I had a woman that said, you this man, useless man, what can you do? Nothing. Of course, it could have made the person think, but of if I don't even look at himself, because that on his own, that's quite embarrassing. But I tell you, somebody who was nice and who was loving all the way. But the emotions, I kept on saying, why me, God, why me? But I still remember the word, be still and know that I am God. Be still and know. In fact, that Psalm 46 is just the basis of anybody going through issues. Just be still and know that I am God. So those are the emotions I faced.
0: Thank God. So also, while you were mentioning, you had mentioned the scripture, Psalm 46, verse 1, which tells us that the Lord is our refuge and strength, our very present help in times of trouble. So we will not be moved. So I want to ask you, how did that word change your perspective about the doctor's report, about your situation? How did it change your perspective?
1: So I am one person who believes in the Bible. So the perspective changed the moment I had an encounter with baby mommy. Somehow, I think I had peace. It was like, go to bed and settled. God is in the midst of them. God is our refuge and our fortress, a very present help. And I said, always ready. And I've met his choice servants. Believe in the Lord your God, you shall be established. Believe in his prophets, you shall prosper. So as I met her, I was fine. So I said, okay, if it happens, fine. If it doesn't happen, because I know when I met my wife, we said, okay, minimum 2, maximum 3. If God gives us boys, we don't mind. If God gives us girls, we don't mind. But after the whole scenario, I was like, oh, I'm at peace. If you don't come, it'll be fine. But depend me, I'll feel the world. Don't worry, God's on the throne. At that moment, I just didn't bother myself too much again. I know that it was, of course, was I still having thoughts? Yes. Was I still having the emotional crisis? Yes. But part of me knew that this is settled. This thing is settled. And it's all unique way. God settled it.
0: Thank you, Jesus. So I want to ask also, like you told us, it was your mom that gave you that scripture. It was your mom that gave you that scripture. I want to ask, what changes began to happen in your heart even before the circumstances changed? You said one of the things you said was that when mommy prayed, you had peace. But what changes began to happen in your heart even before your circumstance changed?
1: Yeah, so before my circumstance changed, it was peace and happiness, because after that, I even still hammered on peace, because I got a word around that again, around that peace. I'm 85 and verse 8, I will hear what the Lord will minister to his people, which I minister peace unto his saints. So I think he also brought out joy and gladness, because when you have peace, you have joy. You know, this is the truth, this thing. But there's one song that, so I don't know who, okay, is it Emoji Music? This thing is said to, yes, I believe, yes, I am. That line is that song. So I just know that this thing is settled. This thing is settled, no matter what.
0: Mm-hmm. Oh, glory to God. So, but after the word came, after you had peace, after Big Mommy prayed, how long did you wait before you started seeing the manifestations of that prayer?
1: Everything was normal and okay. We still continue our jobs, trusting God. We still kept on trying. Of course, we didn't get the results, but it didn't change us. Were we discouraged? Yes. Were we feeling bad? Yes. But nothing really happened. But we are still okay. Let's, up until February, 19th, February 2023, I went to myself, and for no reason, I just said, let me hold my phone. And I just took my chat. But that was around 2 a.m. I don't know why. I said, let me hold my chat. And the first thing I got was a picture from my wife. I didn't know what it meant. I also two strips, two lines or something, and the woman holding belly. I'm on video. And the woman, like a pregnant woman shape. I didn't understand. So I went to, and that I don't know AI. I don't go and check them, Google. That okay, oh, I'm seeing, my wife sent me this thing of two lines, two strips, and the woman, what does it mean? And I said, it's a pregnancy result. It's a positive pregnancy test. And I woke up, I said, come on. I cannot sleep again. You sleep and I'm almost sleeping. You also will also wake up. Both of us will not sleep tonight. What does this mean? He said, what did you find out? I found out this. Hey, what is it? I said, are you sure? So we have debilitated. But she checked it by herself. So she said that she will go to a hospital that day. She now go and confirm it. Yes, that she's pregnant. And apparently, I was at work when she sent me a message. Yes, she got into the hospital and she has found out that she's pregnant. That was where I ended up work that day. I just took permission from my line manager. I said, sir, sorry, my head is aching. I'm not feeling too good. I could not continue. I could not walk. So I came home at 1 p.m. Because the joy I had, I knew that if I should walk, I would not walk. I would not, I just press something safe. So I just told my boss, sir, I'm not in the right mood to continue work. Please, can I go home? He said, Oslama never asked for this before, so this is asking for his valid. Let's go home. So that's how we now went. And I went home. So fast forward until now, like when she got pregnant in February. Was it around April, May, there about when she now went now doing a scan, and they said that when they now did a scan and said the one they see the baby moving and the legs, and I had an installation. So I was installing something else on the scaffold. And the news she told me, I almost fell from the scaffold. What did she say? That they found poop in her. The twins that will. I don't know. So even from the scaffold itself, well, I was doing my
0: solution.
1: Look at everything. I'm all friends. I'm like, what? What? My kids were like, no, you got a son. But I had not come downstairs to get them an caller. I'll be like, so that's okay. They now also do it for them. Scan, because at that moment I think they were not really seeing the genitals of the baby, so they didn't know what sexes were there. Like, so I think it was like next 2 days they're able to now the father's check, and the answer they are now there was actually a boy and a girl.
0: Oh,
1: and
0: what
1: was this? What was this saying?
0: Thank
1: that okay,
0: you,
1: we'll have my own thing. Fine. But these are two girls, we are fine. But just from the prayer of Big Mom, his choice servants. The person that didn't have at all, they said you could not even have, but not possible.
0: Also,
1: did not have just
0: when
1: I had boy and a girl.
0: Thank you, Jesus.
1: God.
0: Thank you, Jesus. Thank you,
1: Hallelujah.
0: Jesus. This is why we do the glory dance. Don't touch that dial. We will be right back. Glory.
2: Hallelujah.

0: Welcome back. Welcome back. One word. One word is all we need. One word. Just one word. One word. I pray today as you're listening, God will give you your one word. God will give you your one word. I'm still here with Brother Osilama, and he told us something. He said, I got a word. I got a word. I got Psalm 46 verse 1. That was my word. I got a word. I got a word. I got a word. Psalm 46 verse 1. That God is my present help. So, Brother Osi, I want to ask you. So you had gone to the doctor, and the doctor had told you what he told you. And the woman of your faith, with your word, prayed, and you saw manifestations. I want to ask, between this time, did you go back to the hospital to do anything after that time?
1: Yes. So between that April, the previous to the February, I still went to do some checks and all, and everything was still the same. So at the moment it changed, I cannot really say when.
0: Okay.
1: But in fact, it's even good for somebody to have good, good companions around him. Because I can remember someone telling me in the office, he heard though, that my GM that came in the marker. He's a little bit flippant. Yeah, he's a little bit flippant. So maybe he wants the person, maybe the person can help. Not only that, the person would say something up. The person now said, don't worry, don't worry. I know this place where we'll go. They call it the Harvest Baby Making Church Ministry. I was like, you are who? In fact, after I said you are who, and I mean, the person was actually high ranking than me in the office. But I was like, in fact, I was like, if I have my way, I'll be like, will you get out of here? But with all those, you know, all those kind of quick fix stuff and the like. Ever had somebody who say, don't worry, listen, they want something called Afato. One herbal, whatever. It is like juju, but not really juju, but it's a good juju, it's white juju, it's not sinful juju, it's a harmless juju. I was like, what are you guys just saying? Are you hearing yourself? So don't worry. So that one said, because he was a driver in my office and he reports to me, I could caution him well and say, my friend, just get out of here. Just stop it. I was like, sorry, sir. So there were chances to like bend the rule or bend back or bend the chances were. But of course, what is wrong is wrong. I already got in the right. So why should I go the wrong way and go to one quick fix, so to say, ministry? I will not. So nothing really changed. But the moment it happened, that's why it was a shock to me when my wife said, my wife sent me that image. And I saw it because I cannot say when it happened. But it happened. I couldn't say when. It happened.
0: Yes. I like that. It happened. He said, I sent my word. And my word, John chapter 1 verse 1, where the Bible said, in the beginning was the word. The Message translation. He said, in the beginning, the word was first. He said, the word was first. And the word was in readiness for God. So it was already prepared. That word was already prepared for you before this situation. So when you got wind, when you ate it, when it became like flesh to you and you ate it, the manifestation just started happening. The word of God works. The word of God prevails. The word of God can turn impossible situations to possible manifestations. Oh, thank you, Jesus. Thank you, Jesus.
1: Hallelujah.
0: I like that. It happened. I want to ask you, how did your faith grow through this experience? How did your faith grow through this experience? Seeing that, like you said earlier, somebody that didn't have, and God did not

0: need it. So once you can see the brings of a testimony in the word of God, your faith, you can, this is tangible, this is real. What we are working with is a real and a very, very tangible word of God and very, very tangible encounter. So it didn't grow, it flew, it skyrocketed. God, I could see the tangibility, it blew the roof. Yeah. I can see the tangibility of God's word. So once you say something, he's sure and certain to bring it to pass. Thank you.
1: It happened by the word. Hallelujah. So I want to ask, for somebody that might be on this call that might be going through something similar, what would you say to that person? Somebody on this call that might be going through something, the same challenge, similar challenge, what is that word that you can say to them?
0: If I could go through it and come out my test, it is a revelation, because the Bible says the testimony of Jesus is the spirit of prophecy. But once you have seen it happen in someone's life, you are sure and certain that is replicable in your own life.
1: Glory.
0: So, one. Two, God is always ready to help. Psalm 46 verse 1 NLT. And he is an ever-present help. So that word is actually Jehovah Shammah. So he's ever there, ever available, ever sustaining. And so if you look at somebody who medical science said dead, because it's not low. So people say, I want us to see the gravity of this. The gravity is such that medical science is a problem when it is low. It's a problem when it cannot move. It's a problem when it is watery. But now, I would say it's a problem when you say there's none. There's none.
1: When is it not there? So,
0: not there. There's a problem when it is watery. It's a problem when there's motility issue, cannot move. There's a problem when it is small they cannot see a number. But now, what will you now say when it never exists? According to them, they'll say it never existed. Or even the spectrum was actually too small. So what do you say? That's like the deadness. But that means dead and the deadness of the last one. It's dead and the deadness of the womb Abraham has. Because I'm sure Abraham could have a womb, I'd be producing, but this one was none. So if it happened to one, the spirit of the spirit of Jesus is the spirit of prophecy. And if it happened to one, it happened to another. Now I can tell that small in a way now. This is more or less moving from a radio program to Bible teaching, because it happened to me, so I can really say it. So if you are feeling downcast, you have an example. God did for one, he can do it for another. Over, and he is in the resources, so you can do it for somebody over and over. Thank you.
1: Oh, thank you, Jesus. If God, you are seeing a testimony, you are seeing the word of God becoming flesh. So if it can happen for one, it can happen for all. The Bible said God is good to all. God is good to all. Like he said, when it is watery, when it is low, it is a problem. But when it is not there again, when it is not even there, that one, it is called a disaster. But we serve a God that breaks through disasters. We serve a God that breaks through disasters and does what only Him can do. Don't touch that dial. We will.

0: Welcome back. Welcome back. Osi, you are actually giving me goosebumps all over my body on how our God can be trusted, on how his word. He said he didn't leave us without a witness. He gave us his word. Because his word is his bond. Oh, glory to God. I am enjoying this story. So I want to ask, what scripture would you love to leave with our listeners today? What scripture? I know you readily tell me Psalm 46 verse 1. Even me, I have owned that scripture now. I have owned it. I know you readily tell me Psalm 46 verse 1. But I want you, or before you give me that scripture, I just want to ask a question. How can someone hold on to God's word when nothing seems to be changing? You remember I asked you, from the period of now to then, what did you do? How did you navigate? Because most times the issue is not that God did not say or you don't have a word. The issue is the waiting period. How can you hold on to it when it looks as if nothing seems to be changing?
1: Alright, so how can you hold on to it? So I'll first start with a scripture that I can leave with you. Then I'll use that one today with how can you hold on to it. Isaiah 55 verse 11, Amplified Bible. Yes, so with my word which goes out of my mouth, it will not return to me void, without accomplishing what I desire, and without succeeding in the matter. What is the matter? In the matter for which I sent it. So how can you hold on to God's word? I've got to read it. Yes. Look through your Bible. Look for the person that God said something and it happened to. Then you don't believe him. But there's every single person God said a word to. God accomplished. God said, God did. God saw. Genesis 1. God said, he did. He saw. He said, he did. And look through the Bible. Even from Sarah. Even everybody, to the depths of our womb, to every single person, God said everything will happen. The virgin shall conceive and this shall be designed. The virgin conceived. So everybody who God said gave a word to, once have a word, that matter. That it would, without succeeding in the matter. So whether it is pregnancy, job, academics, finances, health, in that matter, as God said it, he will do it. Hold strong. Be like a solid rock. Come rain, come sun, you will not be shaken. Of course, we're all humans. We could want to be shaken. But remember, you have a God that cannot fail. So that should be your assurance. Thank you.
0: Thank you, sir. You have a God that cannot fail. That Isaiah 55, 11, it tells you that that word will not come back. It will not come back. It will not return void. It will accomplish the assignment. There's an assignment that word went for. And I speak today for every situation that is happening in your life. I sent forth the word. He sent his word. And his word will hit target in your life in the name of Jesus. Also, so before you leave, what's healing heart with PC without rapid fire questions? If we have not done rapid fire questions, we have not done healing hearts with PC. So I will give you your rapid fire questions. You know how we do it. I ask and you just give me. So, Osi, I want to ask one word that describes God's faithfulness to you. One word.
1: One word
0: that describes God's faithfulness.
1: I can still say God's faithfulness. God is faithful. If I want to
0: God describe God's faithful.
1: God is faithful because he, like it's like Bible says, he and his word are one. So,
0: that's your word, one word. Like God that, and his word are one. So that's your one word. God that's his word are one. So another question. One thing you learned about yourself during the storm.
1: that I'm strong and resilient, and I could push through. Because until you see challenges, you don't know how strong you are. You think you are strong, but you don't know that you're this strong.
0: All right. The last one is, complete this sentence. God's word is dash to me.
1: God's word is his bond to me.
0: God's word is his bond.
1: God's word is his bond. His bond.
0: God's word is his bond to me. Thank you so much, Osi, for being here. Thank you for coming to encourage us with your story. Your story is one of the most inspiring, encouraging story I have ever heard. Thank you for sharing with us. Thank you for just being there. God's word is his bond to me. That is Osi's own. I'm seeing on the comment section, Revo says glory. Adiza Nosa said hallelujah. Jackimba, hallelujah. Jackimba says amen. Adiza Nosa says amen. And Adiza Nosa says anchor to my soul. I think she's answering, God's word is dash to me. Yes, he is an anchor. Anchor to my soul for me. And Osi Lama said, God's word is his bond to me. So the Bible tells us that he honors his word more than his zillion names. He has plenty names, but he said he honors his word more than his zillion names. And Jackimba says, God's word is food to me. It is food to me. Whatever it is, I just want you to know that God's word does not fail. He said, heaven on earth will pass away, but not one iota of my word will fail. His word will not fail you. Hold on tenaciously to the word of God, and the word will come through for you. Till I see you same time next week, don't stop believing, because it is nearer than to you than you first believe. This is me, your favorite pastor, Wife.

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1: Sometimes your bills can stress you.
0: Can I get a witness in here?
1: But remember God, please.
0: He's a peace giver.
1: He's a peace giver.
0: I bet you can relate to this.
1: Sometimes your money.
2: Good morning, good afternoon, good evening from wherever time zone you are listening to us from. How have you been? Has your day been? Has your weekend been? How has your night been? From whatever time zone you're listening to us from. This is your favorite program of this time of the week. It is Healing Hearts with PC. It is a place where we come. We are your online bestie that you never knew that you needed. 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And this is your number one music world and entertainment station. And this is your host, your favorite pastor's wife, God's baby girl, running the Lord's errand as always. So this is that time where I tell you that you should share the link if you know somebody that has been stressed all through this week and just needs one word from God to be able to stabilize and to reassure them that all will be well. This is the time for you to share that link, to grab something that you'll be comfortable with. Grab your popcorn, grab whatever you need to settle in and enjoy this period of pure pleasure. Shout out to my producer, Dozman, and to my director, Soso, for always ensuring that we reach out to you in this time and we always, always give you that shoulder that you need to lean on. So I will tell you, don't touch that dial. Just get a comfortable position. Just relax. Take a chill

0: this our prayer, O Lord.
1: Indeed, indeed. Welcome back. Welcome back to your most favorite program of the week, Healing Hearts with PC, where we are that shoulder that you need to navigate life's challenges. Like we said last week, the whole of this month, we are doing My World Story Edition, a place whereby people, ordinary people, come to share their extraordinary stories about how the Word of God was able to help them navigate the most difficult times in their lives. Today is no different, as we have a guest that has gone through the high and the by waters but still standing through it all. Today my guest is Mrs. Oluchi Chinomierum Iwosuonu. I will give her the space for her to properly introduce herself, but it is a story I know that when you listen to it will build faith inside of you. You will know that God can be trusted and that whatever it is you are going through is nothing that God can get you out of it. So welcome, dearest Ma, into our space this evening. Can we please know you? Can you please introduce yourself, Ma'am?
2: My name is Oluchi Chinomierum Iwosuonu, and I'm a certified family systems engineer, a certified family and marriage therapist, a speaker, a counselor, a coach, and the founder of Delightsome Heaven Limited, a platform that is committed to healing hearts and transforming relationships while nurturing interactions. I'm also a wife and a mother and a survivor. And much of my work today came from that place, came from what pain taught me and is still teaching me.
1: Wow. All right, Mom. Thank you so much for agreeing to be part of us today to share your story. I know it is not everybody that wants their stories to be known, but I know that your story is, like you said, it is what you do today came from that place of pain, and that you're using it to heal hearts and give people the right to live and live their purpose. So I would ask you, ma'am, can you briefly tell us about that difficult season that you faced? What exactly was that challenge?
2: Oh, okay. So this was April 6, 2013, and my life changed in a moment. Came home ready to go for Thanksgiving the next day, but I didn't make it to that Thanksgiving because life happened. Armed robbers came into my home and shot me. And what began as an ordinary day became a fight for my life. The physical wounds were severe, but the emotional and psychological wounds ran even deeper because those cannot be seen. Recovery was not measured in weeks or months. It became a journey and has remained a journey of rebuilding my body, renewing my mind, and restoring my hope.
1: Like on a normal day, armed robbers came to the house.
2: On a normal day. It was a Saturday. I had gone out to get our puppy in, and I didn't know the armed robbers were already in the compound. Amazingly, my husband wasn't home. I had just myself and three little boys, 12, 11, and 3, my sons.
1: Wow.
2: And they walked in on the boys, and my sons didn't know that there were robbers outside who had already held onto me. And when my boys realized what was happening, they dragged me into the house bleeding, and I literally bled out. I got into hospital with less than 6 grams of blood.
1: Like they literally shot you?
2: They shot me. They shot me, and the shock almost killed me. Looked like a hand came from behind and hit me and asked me what I was doing. And that was like an awakening, and I said I would leave. And they dragged me in that bleeding state, ransacking our home. What made them leave me was when I began to ask for water to drink. One of the robbers said to me, "If you drink water, you're a dead woman." That's when they abandoned me. Imagine three boys watching their mom in a pool of her blood. And those three boys, on that day I was menstruating, those three boys carried me. I mean, the first two, the baby couldn't do much. So my 12 and 11 carried me, at which time they had alerted their dad that armed robbers was in the home and I had been shot. and they used their daddy's tie to form a tourniquet, changed my pad, packed a little bag. My second son had sat on my BlackBerry. That was the only phone we were left with in the house. And amazingly, that's where we had the orthopedic surgeon's number.
1: Wow. So how did you navigate that period? How did it get you to the hospital?
2: So because they had called their dad got in touch with the police, got in touch with neighbors. And that BlackBerry that my second son had sat on, we had got in touch with the orthopedic surgeon at Rehoboth Drive. And he threw me a lifeline and said to me, Oluchi, all I need from you is a will to leave. And I'm not sure he understood what he did that day, but I hung on to that. The police amazingly found me that night. Amazingly network connected. And what I heard from the policemen was that I was going in and out of consciousness. But I had urged them not to go to the hospital that was closest, where my husband had asked them to take me to, but asked them to take me to the trauma center, which was a far distance from the house. And they thought I wouldn't make it alive. But the policemen said they had never seen such, that every time I came into consciousness, all I said to them was, I have a will to leave. I will leave, keep moving. And I would knock off.
1: Okay, so in the midst of that pool of blood, what were some thoughts and emotions that were running through your mind at that time?
2: I was afraid. I was angry at God because God didn't just make sense to me at that time, because I had said Jesus, and I had heard people who gave testimonies of how they screamed Jesus and the bullets wouldn't go through, but the bullet went through. So I felt disappointed. I was afraid that I'll become a burden to people. I had moments of grief, moments of sadness, frustration, rejection. I got into bouts of depression sometime along the journey.
1: Well, what kept you from giving up completely? At this point, you were angry with God. At this point, you were not, you know, in that space to even so. But what was that thing that kept you from giving up completely? Just that word of the will to leave, or was there something else keeping you from giving up completely?
2: Again, I looked at those three little boys that I sons that we had. There were too many things not to give up. I think that there was also a bit that happened in the hospital, because somehow when the doctor would come to look at me, I would smile even amidst tears. And at some point, he used to bring people to my room and say, I need you to come and see this young lady. She has a sweet spirit. And the more he talked about the sweetness of the spirit, I remember the scripture in Proverbs 17:22. And the TPT version says, a joyful, cheerful heart brings healing to both body and soul. But the one whose heart is crushed struggles with sickness and depression. And so pain was excruciating. There were nights I couldn't sleep. In fact, there was one day when a nurse worked into my room, and what some other nurses had been saying was a tendon or something, this particular nurse felt it was dry cell. And so when she tugged at it and I didn't feel anything, she wrote that they needed to clean my wound twice a day. The cleaning process was gruesome. The doctor on duty on the said day walked in and said, when they come to clean your wound, tell them I want to be there. This was a lady doctor. So she came in, and I didn't know that what she wanted to do was debride my leg, scraping all the dead cells so that the body could bleed and the treatment being given could actually reach the place, because I had a gaping hole. All my toes were crushed. In fact, in theater, I remember them scooping it out with a surgical spoon. So I had a cast from my foot to my knee, and they couldn't put me on a general anesthetic or anesthesia, and so they did that raw. Can you imagine what
1: pain
2: I was?
1: Oh my God.
2: But you know,
1: is that legal doing that?
2: Man, that day I realized what it meant to be grateful. So I began, I was talking like a mad woman, but I was making sense. I just said, thank you, Lord, that on that night my husband wasn't home. Thank you, Lord, that my sons did not become agitated and further agitate the already angry robbers. Thank you, Lord, that on that night MTN network worked. Thank you, Lord, that police found me. I found every single reason to be thankful. And as I was saying that, my auntie who was with me was wailing. The nurses were wailing. They couldn't imagine how Thanksgiving could be coming from a place of pain. But that was the only thing that could sustain me. Finding the good even in the bad.
1: Please don't touch that, girl.

0: Welcome back. What a God. I have goosebumps all over my body already, and I wonder how my listeners are feeling. I still have the delectable Mrs. Oluchi Mosono on the word story, and she has just given us the detail of how one evening, the next day was meant to be Thanksgiving in church, armed robbers came to her house and she was shot. So ma'am, I just want to ask, did you at any point feel probably you were not going to survive that shot? Was there anything, any damage that was done with that shot? If yes, can you put us through and how you were able to navigate it?
1: I wrestled with difficult emotions, like I said earlier. I got into bouts of depression at some point. But you know, the deeper the pain became, the deeper I learned to lean into God. And I think that it came from the fact that sometime as a little girl, I had read the scripture that said, can a mother forget a child at her breast and have no compassion on the child she has born? And then it went ahead to answer in Isaiah 49, 14 and 15. He says, yes, she may. But then God answered, but I have tattooed you on the palms of my hands, and ever before me lies Jerusalem's walls in ruins. And so it simply said to me that he never guaranteed that life was going to be smooth sailing. What he said was that he was going to walk me through it. He was going to be with me through it. And so I never stopped believing God, even though there were moments when I didn't understand his ways. There were moments I asked questions. And I'll give you an example. On that first night, 35 pellets were removed because I was shot with a shotgun, what they call the den gun, that has like 100 pellets when it splinters. And then they found that they needed to transfuse blood. And by the time I was to go in for the second surgery, the doctor had bought what they call an image intensifier that should just enable him zoom into the foot and see where the clusters of the pellets were. May I shock you? I got into theater and a brand new image intensifier ceased to work. My heart failed. I didn't know what to think. And this second surgery, I was awake. So I could hear the moments of frustration when the doctor will shout at the assisting aides, doctors, you are not retracting this bone, retract. And you are having somebody else shouting tourniquet time, which means that if after a certain time they don't release blood flow to that leg, I may lose the use of the leg. But I could only trust that even if I go through the fire, God will be there. What the outcome would be, I can't tell you. I wept. Ooh. There were times I even felt I wasn't good enough, because sometimes those you expected to be there for you didn't show up. And, you know, times when the auntie who was taking care of me would need to go to our bar because that's where she was working. And between the hours of 7 and 4 p.m., I'll be alone in the hospital. And so sometimes I slipped on my crutches and fell, and I couldn't scream out, lest somebody come and say, don't you have people? Do you understand that you are battling pain and you are wondering whether you are worth it all?
0: Was there a defining moment when, even in the midst of when it looked as if you were angry with God, everything did not go according to what God had promised, was there a defining moment when you sensed that God was actually working things out for you?
1: Oh, yes. It wasn't a dramatic one. It was the fact that there were other people in the hospital who should have left the hospital before me. But as I kept the right spirit, my healing was faster than theirs, and I left the hospital before them. It was the fact that I held on to life because I knew God was with me, even though I couldn't understand his ways. So his word, I found solace in his word. I had family that was a good support system. My husband was amazing. My boys were little heroes. My parents and siblings, even though none of my siblings at the time was in the country, I wished I could have any of my siblings around to just hold my arms, but they never seized the moment to encourage. I had friends, colleagues who believed in me, who wanted me back to life. And then purpose, that there must be more in life out of this. And so even though the wound tried to rewrite my story, Purpose picked it up. Purpose picked up and wrote like with a pen of a ready writer. And so there needed to be more. I think I began to ask God, my pain cannot be wasted. There must be purpose in this thing. And because we have a number of examples in scripture that keep pointing you back to those who had rough times in spite of knowing the Lord, in spite of having faith. But the truth that there were those who had faith and never received what they wanted kept me going. Difficult, but yes. So sometimes I found myself in a pity party. And once I did, no matter what they were doing, no matter the treatment being given, my wound broke down and we started afresh. And so when I said a joyful, cheerful heart brings healing to both body and soul, I mean every single word of what I'm saying. You can have the best doctors. You can have the best kind of support. If your heart is not in the right place, it will literally be like a waste of time.
0: So everything that happened to you, it was a case of, yes, no matter how bad it was, I was seeing the good in it.
1: Yeah.
0: No matter how bad this situation looks, I am seeing the good in it. And instead of me to begin to cry, I will begin to rejoice.
1: Yes. Yeah. Even as I speak with you, I still go through pain. Today, I limped so badly. My husband was looking at me this morning with a lot of empathy in his eyes.
0: And you never used to limp. Your legs went together.
1: No, never used. So if you find me on a very bad day when the pain is excruciating, you'll find me limping. And you know what I've turned that limp into when I feel that pain? I just find myself saying, thank you, Lord. So I still feel something in that leg is not dead.
0: That's turning your pain into purpose. God, God, God, help us. Help us to turn, to see that indeed when we're going through it, you said you will not give us more than we can bear. But in that same temptation, you will make a way. Help us to see every time we're going through one thing or the other, help us to see the purpose in it instead of the pain. So what did the word of God mean to you at that time? Why going through that?
1: It shifted my focus from why me to why not me, to the point where I began to say, Lord, what are you building in me? What is it that you want to do through this? So it made me stop seeing myself as a mere victim of a painful experience. But I began to see myself as someone being prepared for purpose. One of the truths that emerged in that journey was that pain is a terrible place to build a home, but it can become a powerful place to build wisdom.
0: Can you say that?
1: Pain is a terrible place to build a home, but it can become a powerful place to build wisdom. So what in effect am I saying? You're not going to deny your pain because pain has a voice. But what is it speaking? The problem that truncates healing is that we don't even admit that something is wrong, whether it is physically, emotionally, or otherwise. The first point for pain to come is that you even want to hold on to life and purpose, and then you want to embrace it and own it and say, I feel pain. And some things may not be like it used to be, so there's nothing wrong with asking for help.
0: I'm actually learning a lot. So what changes? Because from what you were saying, there were changes that were already taking place in your heart before you began to see the circumstances change. So what were changes that began to happen in your heart even before that pain was easy to bear?
1: Gratitude was the first thing that began to happen. The fact that I could identify the things that did not go wrong. Do you stretch your mind a bit? If the arm robbers kept searching for money and didn't find money and think I was playing hanky-panky, they could have shot one child and say, you think we're playing here? Bring out the money. And they shoot the second one. Then they shoot the third one. Stretch your mind to if my husband was home that day. He probably would have gotten into a fight with them, and maybe I will be a widow today. Just stretch. Just imagine that the network didn't work, that the police didn't find me. What would a 12-year, 11-year, and a 3-year-old, what would they have done with a bleeding woman? How would they have gotten me help? So I kept looking for what is there to be grateful for, so that it began to replace bitterness in my heart with gratitude.

0: feel so much power in this place this evening. There's so much power. She said something. She said, pain is a terrible place to build anything, but a powerful place to build purpose. So in the midst of your pain, look beyond what you feel. Look beyond what you see. Look beyond whatever. This was somebody that had 35 pallets. She was shot by armed robbers in her house. She didn't go anywhere. She was in her house. She was shot by armed robbers. They removed 35. Glory to God.
1: 35 at the first surgery. Second surgery, they brought out about 45, and I still live with 14 as we speak.
0: Holy Spirit. You still live with 14?
1: Yes, I do.
0: Holy God. And in all of this, you still find purpose in this pain. You still find that God, it doesn't even matter. I know God is with me through it all. I really need to know, what gives you that drive? What makes you see beyond what you are feeling, what you're carrying, what is inside? What makes you see beyond it? What is that drive? What gives you that drive?
1: Because I saw what depression did to me. Depression was killing me slowly. Beyond that, I said already that every time I got into that place of a pity party, my wound burst open and we started the whole process over again. So depression and sitting and wallowing in that place stalled healing. So healing begins first in the heart before it appears in the circumstance. And if we don't know that, then we have a problem. And it doesn't mean that having faith means that you are denying the pain. It actually means that you actually even acknowledge the pain. It's not denying the pain. And yet trusting God while walking through that pain. Has it been an easy journey? I can tell you no. But have I grown through it? Yes. And let me say something here. That trauma happens in that place. And trauma unearths the things that you probably were living in denial of or didn't even know lay latent in your life. And so it will bring you to the point where you are questioning everything.
0: I want to ask you a question. How can a person hold on to God's word when it looks as if nothing seems to be changing?
1: The only thing you can do, you see, faith comes by hearing and hearing by the word of God. So you are going to take the word in like your life depended on it, like it's a capsule. You know, when you are taking the medication and you are wondering, this prescription they are giving me, is it working at all? You say it, you speak it, you cry if you need to cry. You see, one thing that has killed a lot of us is the fact that we think that our pain is just ours to bear. But I want to say to everybody listening to me tonight that what is private to one is general to all. And sometimes the only thing that takes away the hold on you is that you expose the pain. You begin to speak about it. So for a long time, I couldn't wear gowns. I would wear flowing things. I wore only Dunlop slippers because that's what I could take. And you know, the day I even tried to wear a short gown, somebody stared at me and I felt like the earth should open up and swallow me. I felt so ugly because my doctor used to call my leg monkey legs. That was how horrible it was. And can you imagine one day walking into the office and somebody says to you, see the way your leg is looking. Doesn't Austin have the money to fly you out of this country and get better treatment? You know, somebody who is completely oblivious of your journey.
0: Yeah. But
1: your journey is your journey. And when you embrace it with your full chest and own your journey, nobody can speak into that situation in a way that demeans you. Is it tough? Yes. Sometimes I had those things. I came behind closed doors and I wept. But every time you weep, it shows you an area that has not been dealt with. I remember walking into the house one day and I was saying, we're looking for flat shoes. I said, I don't have shoes. And my husband had lined all my shoes out and said, you say you don't have shoes. And the kind of wailing that happened that day, he said, baby, I'm sorry. I didn't know this would be a trigger because none of the shoes lay out there that I fit into. I couldn't use. They were no longer functional. So every time there is the outburst, it points you to a place that requires healing. So sometimes faith is just simply refusing to let go.
0: No matter what, I refuse to let go. So was there a particular scripture that became your anchor through it all?
1: Romans 8:28. And we know that all things, it didn't say some things, it didn't say a few things, it didn't say medicine. All things work together for good. God loves God to them who are called according to his purpose. All things. So not all things are good. The gunshot was not a good one. The pain was not a table. The trauma was not interesting. But God says, and we know that all things, all.
0: You hit it right there, sis. All things work together for good. I wanted to ask you, so which scripture would you want to leave with our listeners today?
1: A joyful, cheerful heart brings healing to both body and soul. But the one whose heart is crushed struggles with sickness and depression. We're in a time where things are going haywire. It can be financial sickness. But if your heart is right, if your heart is grateful, Lord, I cannot buy meat of 10,000. Thank God there is 1,000 today. At least I can buy 500 naira okra and sweep, whip something and we will find food to eat. Lord, I don't have the job that

0: I have, but I have one that enables me at least speak a little thing. Find the good in every situation so that gratitude is activated in your heart.
1: Hallelujah.
0: And then you literally invite God into that space. Again, remember that it is a journey, not a destination. So embrace your journey.
1: Embrace your journey. Embrace your journey. It is a journey. It is a journey.

0: come back. The Lord is speaking. The Lord is speaking. The Lord is speaking. There's just one word. There's one word. I have taken my own word. I've taken my word. All things work together for my good. I've taken my own word. That true with it all, never lose your peace. Let your heart be merry in the midst of it all. Let your heart be merry. Oh, see the perspective that it is working for your good. See the perspective that is working for your good. So dearest Ma, we want to do the rapid fire round for just 2 minutes. 2 minutes, and after that you will just pray for everyone listening. I feel so much power in this room this evening. We just want to do the rapid fire. A lot has been said, and pray. We chew on it that God has done this means God is in my neighborhood and anything is possible. Thank you, sis, for sharing this story. Our faith has risen. Our faith has risen. So I want to ask you, what's one word that describes God to you? One word. It's a rapid fire, so you have to give me.
1: He's the God that sees you completely.
0: Favorite Bible verse?
1: Isaiah 49:14-15. It says, can a mother forget a child at her breast and have no compassion on the child she has born? Yes, she may. But I have tattooed you on the palms of my hands, and ever before me lies Jerusalem's walls in ruins.
0: Awesome. Favorite worship song that you kept singing through?

0: Hallelujah. A Bible character you relate to?
1: I relate to Esther.
0: One thing God taught you through this?
1: That he is faithful.
0: He is faithful. Complete this statement for us. The word of God is dash to me.
1: The word of God is life to me.
0: It is life. Before you go, I just want you to just pick a blessing to everyone listening to us this evening. Everyone on the call. There are a lot of people on the call. I just want you to speak a blessing. Speak a blessing to everyone.
1: There's a songwriter who says,

And so, Lord, I thank you that you have healing for every broken heart, if only we will let you in. Because in your gentle, manly nature, you do not walk into spaces you are not invited. Give us grace in our hearts to invite you into our circumstances. Transform our lives. Reassure us that you are there. Let the hearts that are aching and ailing today

0: your story. Thank you for encouraging our hearts. Thank you for lifting our spirits this evening. Thank you. And we also declare that the healing will be perfected. It will be total and it will be complete. God doesn't do anything haphazardly. When he heals completely. As you have chosen to use your pain to find purpose to also heal others that need healing, the Lord strengthen you to pursue that and fulfill purpose in the name of Jesus. We bless you today. Thank you so much for being a blessing. Thank you for being a blessing. Thank you so, so, so much. Thank you. My listeners, can you help me say, God bless Sister Olochi. God bless Sister Olochi. Can you just put it in the comment section and say, God bless Sister Olochi. Thank you for being a blessing. And this is me, your favorite pastor's wife. Till we meet again next time, next week. Same place. This is me signing out. God bless you.
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2: 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So this is my life. 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